0: Thomas Wilkins, and I think I'm right, and he's not even faced a ball yet.
1: He hasn't faced a ball yet, but he will be doing now, I think.
0: Yeah, he will.
1: Yeah, so he's just getting his guard there. He's Wilkinson.
0: Just for identification purposes, he's right-handed as well, isn't he? But I think he's a bit shorter.
1: He is a bit shorter, yeah. Has he got his sleeves rolled? They've both got the sleeves rolled up a little bit, haven't they?
0: A bit full around the shoulders as well.
1: Yeah. Anyway, this one down the leg side again. That's just paddled round the corner. There's a chase on there for the... they're going through for three, I think.
0: They are.
1: They are indeed. Yeah, it's a long way to that boundary. And they always usually... When people are throwing in from the boundary at this level of cricket, you can usually...
0: There's always one, isn't there?
1: There's always another one, usually, unless they're exceptionally good at throwing the ball in. So three there to Adam Norris... to Thomas Wilkinson. Gets him off the mark and takes the score up to 10 without loss. We're in the third over as Khan comes in and up to the wicket again. Defensive shot there by Adam Norris. He's back on strike now, isn't he?
0: Yeah,
1: so
0: he is.
1: Just the one ball for Thomas Wilkinson so far.
0: Three runs. I mean, it's not a bad average, is it?
1: It's not a bad average, no. It's a strike rate of, 300, is it?
0: Absolutely.
1: Yeah, it's not that sort of game. I'm sure there'll be quite happy if they can bat out their 45 overs today. It's gone up to the wicket of balls again. Again, stays down the leg side. Norris hits him round the corner. There's a big gap down there. The man chases in from off the boundary edge, but he doesn't stop it. First boundary of the afternoon. Takes the score up to 14 without loss. And then proving quite an expensive over at the minute.
0: Yep, two deliveries on the leg stump and they've both been dispatched. The one from Wilkinson went for three, and I think, again, maybe an indication of the outfield being a bit slower because of the rain, because he hit it firmly enough, and under normal circumstances, that would have been a four.
1: Yeah, here comes Khan up to the wicket again. Another defensive shot. We seem to have an aggressive shot, a defensive shot, an aggressive shot, a defensive shot. So, anyway, that 14 without loss in the third over. The sun's come out again. Everything's warmed up a little bit.
0: It'd be lovely for you to stay out, because when it does come out, it's nice, isn't
1: it? It's nice and warm, yeah. I'm thinking of taking my coat off, but then it gets obliterated by a dark cloud again. As Khan up to the wicket and bowls again. This is fielded by the man in the gully, and there is no run.
0: Yeah, it was all the way along the floor, that one, wasn't it?
1: It was,
0: I think,
1: indeed.
0: It just sort of squirmed off the outside edge of the bat, but no chance there for the fielder.
1: There wasn't any chance at all, no. So Gosling have turned up without a scorer today, which makes it very hard work for the Eccleston lady who's scoring.
0: And she gets double wages.
1: Well, I'm not sure about that, but,
0: Double T.
1: Double T, yeah. That's that, yeah. Anyway, end of the over. Ends with a dot ball there. 14 without loss at the end of three overs, and seven from that over. A four and a three. So the most productive over with the bat so far. And no wides.
0: Yeah, two loose deliveries from Waris Khan that were put away.
1: Yeah.
0: Out his first over of the day, just containing the one run. Quite neat and tidy. And interesting to see, actually, if Mason Seah will continue. I'm sure he will, because it's only his second over of the day. But he conceded four wides in that first over. And for, fair to say, he needs to improve his sights, doesn't he? In this
1: he does
0: over.
1: Indeed, yeah. Yeah, so did he bowl last week? I'm just looking, did he even play last week? He didn't play last week, did he? No. All right, yeah. Anyway, he's up to the wicket and bowls again. Just played to the man at point.
0: Maybe a bit rusty.
1: Yeah, maybe a bit rusty, yeah, yeah. Yeah. So, Adam Norris again is captain and wicketkeeper today. That's because Thomas Foster, the normal captain, is on a stag do, apparently. Don't know where he's gone. I didn't get an invite. Anyway, here comes Seah up to the wicket and bowls again. Left arm bowler, and he's bowling. So that's Thomas Wilkinson, I think, isn't it?
0: Yeah.
1: Thomas Wilkinson out for
0: three.
1: Nice shot he got for three, but he didn't see that one. And just clipped his bails off. And Thomas Seah, after his, his over from hell last time, has got the first breakthrough of the afternoon for Garstang. And in the fourth over, Eccleston are 14 for one. And the new batsman coming to the wicket now is Jadeja Edwards, I think.
0: It is, yeah. And he was comprehensively beaten there. It was

0: a mixed bag in that opening over from Mason Cyr, but that's the best way to recover, isn't it? And it was comprehensive, and it took the off stump wheeling out of the ground.
1: Yeah, it did indeed, yeah. There'd be a play to replay of that again if it had been in a higher match, wouldn't it, you know? Test match special or something like that.
0: You'd have seen the ball coming towards the stump in the stunt cam, wouldn't you?
1: Yeah, yeah.
0: We don't have such luxuries here.
1: No action replays.
0: We don't even get a review, do we?
1: No reviews, no. Thank goodness.
0: Absolutely.
1: And we'd be here all afternoon, wouldn't we? Oh, no, that's VAR in football, isn't it?
0: I know, those reviews can be annoying.
1: They can have one
0: delivery, and then the next delivery, they're reviewing again, and
1: overs
0: can take about an hour and a half these days, can't they?
1: Particularly where, you know, somebody only needs a few runs or something like that. But every ball, there seems to be a change in the field. it does take for ages.
0: DRS.
1: Yeah. Anyway, Mason Cyr there, first wicket of the afternoon. That'll have given him confidence. Left-handed new batsman, Jadeja Edwards. This one's on his legs. Just tries to clip that round the corner. But it's, stopped there by the fieldsman. So I see the umpire hasn't bothered changing over for the left-hander. He's just stayed at point. It was good to have a left-handed, right-handed combination, because it makes it easier to...
0: Yeah, they always say that, don't they? Because it disrupts the line and length of the bowler. I'm not entirely sure that is true, but...
1: No, here comes Sears up for the wicket again. Well, that's gone straight through the wicket-keeper as well. It will be saved before it trickles towards the boundary. It wouldn't have got there anyway, but there was a man down there at third man.
0: He's got an edge on it, Rog, I think.
1: Did he get an edge on it?
0: Yeah, he's not given a bye, yeah.
1: No, he gave runs, yeah. Yeah, he did indeed. Right, so one more to add to the total. 15 for the loss of one wicket. And I did the umpire a disservice. He was actually standing at square leg.
0: Yeah.
1: But he isn't now. He's at point now for the right-handed for Adam Norris. Plays it back down the ground. There is no run. Score remains on 15 for 1. We're in the fourth over. And a better over this way, this time from Mason Cyr.
0: Yeah, it's night and day, really, isn't it? He's only conceded a one run and one wicket to his total after giving away six runs. I mean, he's opening over four of those wide.
1: Yeah, next ball comes in. He's playing with confidence now, but that's nicely clipped out onto the offside. There's a chase on here. They'll go through for a couple, I think. Throw comes in. Fairly accurate towards the wicket-keeper there, but not before they've gone through for two runs. So the end of four overs. Score's gone up to 17 for the loss of one wicket. And a good breakthrough in that over for Garstang, who, having won the toss, put Eccleston into bat, and they'd be hoping to get into this Eccleston batting before too long, and Mason Cyr has just done that.
0: Yeah, I think he'd be a lot happier now, won't he, than he would have been at the end of that opening over, and obviously give him credit for that, because it can become a real problem for a bowler, can't it, when you keep getting wides given against you, and it begins to get on your, you know, into your head, and your delivery, and your run-up gets affected, and every credit to him for recovering. And I think that wicket will have gone a long way towards helping with that.
1: It would indeed. Anyway, Warris Khan to start the next over. This is just clipped out onto the leg side there by Jadeja Edwards. And there is no run.
0: They've all got maroon helmets, haven't they, these?
1: Yeah, they all have. Yeah, I think they were a job lot, probably.
0: Yeah,
1: a big box full, yeah.
0: Yeah, club helmet.
1: Amazon Prime or something like that, you know. Other supplies are available. The next one beats the bat, goes through to the wicketkeeper, and there is no run. So just the one wicket down so far in the fifth over. 45 overs aside in the Palace Shield. We've been at the Northern League in recent weeks, where it's 50 overs. It means we start half an hour later here. So next ball comes in. Again, this is down the leg side, and too far down the leg side. The score goes up to 18.

0: professional game, really, aren't they? When the professional game introduced pyjamas to play in on Sunday and that sort of thing, and now
1: I'm just watching their players walking around the perimeter. And I know when we used to play, you used to turn up with your whites from the previous week with green knees and things like that, and maybe it was green or maybe it was mould, who knows, but you get the training tops and everything now.
0: Yeah, next ball comes in, this is again down the lakeside. There's a shout of from behind the wickets there, I don't know what it was, but I think that's the man at...
1: trying to get out of the wide, I think it was.
0: Yeah. Did he give a wide?
1: He did give a wide, yeah. Went down the leg side,
0: yeah.
1: Yeah.
0: So they've made an appeal to try and get out of it being another wide. So is that six wides we've had now?
1: It is, yeah.
0: Already in the fifth over, so that's an extra over that's been bowled. The next one comes in. Got a shout of weight there from the man at the non-striker's end, Captain Adam Norris. So they don't go through for the quick single that Jadeja Edwards was looking for. 18 and 19 now.
1: It's 19 for one, isn't it? Yeah,
0: 19. Yeah. That extra wide.
1: Just
0: there.
1: The two wides off this over so far.
0: Yeah, yeah. It's Khan up to the wicket and bowls again. He's played out onto the leg side towards the umpire and the man fielding at square leg. It's the end of the fifth over. 19 for one at the end of five overs. Ian's going to join us at the commentary point now to take you through the next five overs. It'll be Phil.
1: Yeah, thanks very much, Rogers. The sun makes a welcome reappearance. It really is lovely when the sun comes out. It's quite warm, but unfortunately, as tends to be the case in this country, we don't tend to get too much unbroken sunshine without the clouds making an unwelcome appearance. But at least we have dry weather, and so far, so good in what is our third local league cricket commentary of the summer here on Preston Hospital Radio, as Mason Sear will continue from the field end of the ground. For those of you who know Eccleston Cricket Club, Doctors Lane is where we are situated this afternoon, and Mason Sear's first delivery results in a dot ball. Adam Norris is the man on strike. He's been there since the start, and currently he is 9 not out, and he's about to face Mason Sear for the second time. Here, left arm over the wicket, and Norris just nudges that ball out onto the offside where it's fielded by the man at point. Welcome, Ian.
2: Yes, thank you very much for looking up into the sky. We've got quite a few white fluffy clouds there at the moment, quite a bit of blue. Fortunately, the rainy stuff has hopefully gone for the day.
1: Yep, the forecast was that it would remain dry for much of the afternoon, as Sears third delivery. This is third over. Results in another dot ball, and Garstang, having won the toss and elected to field first this afternoon, will be relatively content. 19 for one. The home side, Eccleston, have progressed onto, as up comes Sear once again, left arm over the wicket. And again, Norris just fended out on the offside. Sear gave away four wide in his opening over, but he's been a lot tidier since then, Ian.
2: Yep, very true. But before we go any further, huge thank you to Eccleston. They've treated us very well here. They've given us a very large trestle table, given us four comfy chairs as well, and they've given us one heck of a breeze.
1: Yep, and they've brewed up for us already. The fifth delivery, once again, squirms off the outside edge of Adam Norris's bat, and Mason Sear. Well, we'll give him the benefit of the doubt there. And I think that first over, he was just adjusting his sights.
2: Yes, probably not bowled on this ground before.
1: No.
2: The wicket, as I say, is a long, long way away.
1: Yep, up he comes once again for the final time in this, his third over. And this time, well, that ball is played over the top of the slip cordon by Adam Norris. I wouldn't say it races over the boundary rope, but it makes its way over the boundary rope, and that is another four onto the total. It somewhat ruins what was otherwise a very good over there by Mason Sear. And at the end of six overs, having been put into bat, Eccleston have moved on to 23, the loss of one wicket.
2: Yeah, message coming in from forward and Broughton supporter John Hetherington. Lytham chose to bat and are currently 9 for 7.
1: Oh dear.
2: Probably need a new captain, it says on there.

0: Thank you very much, John. So,
1: Well, if he gets on the bus, he can come and join us.
0: Yeah, I'm about to say, if you get finished early, John, pop out to Eccleston and you can come and join us here.
1: Warris Khan, right arm over the wicket. And that ball is fended out onto the offside by the left-handed Jadeja Edwards. 9 for 7.
0: Yes.
1: They've waited all week for that game, haven't they?
0: Yeah. Right, sorry. Score after 6 overs still was 20.
1: It was 23 for 1.
0: 23 for 1.
1: As it still is, as Warris Khan up he comes from the Doctor's Lane end of the ground.
0: Peel.
1: That ball is turned out onto the leg side by the left-handed Jadeja Edwards. Well, the umpire clearly convinced that Edwards got bat on ball there because appeals for LBW were swiftly turned away. And Edwards moves on to 2, not out, taking his team onto 24 for the loss of 1 wicket. 2 teams struggling at the bottom end of the table. Last position and second last taking on each other here this afternoon as a dot ball ensues from Warris Khan's third delivery.
0: I think actually it wouldn't surprise me if Lytham were in the bottom echelons of the Northern League for a score of 9 for 7. That really is a very, very good performance by Fulwood and Broughton.
1: In comes Warris Khan. And again, appeals for LBW, quite vociferous appeal, largely coming from the man at mid-off, which, again, is debatable to what extent he would have a view on that. But, of course, fielders always of the opinion that more noise would put pressure on the umpire, but he wasn't for turning on that occasion, and that the total remains on 24 for the loss of 1 wicket. Much tidier over this by Warris Khan. He comes again for the penultimate time, and it's a textbook shot all the way down the track from Adam Norris, fielded by the man at mid-off, who polishes the ball before returning it from whence it came to Warris Khan. Garstang having won the toss and elected to field first here this afternoon, as the final delivery of the 7th over results in another dot ball. Warris Khan, off his 4 overs, he's conceded 10 runs. And at the end of 7 overs, Garstang have conceded 24 runs for the loss of 1 wicket.
0: Yeah, just 1 run coming off that last over. We mentioned before that obviously this is a very, very big ground. I paced it out to the 30-yard circle before, didn't go any further. And that was 55 of my paces, so certainly not 55 yards, but certainly 55 paces to the edge of the 30-yard circle. So we're looking at probably 75 yards out to the middle, and probably the same again over the other side.
1: And up comes Mason Sear, left arm over the wicket, and once again, he's right on point, that ball crashing into the thigh pad there of Jadeja Edwards. And it's quickly gobbled up by the fielder at point. And the total remains on 24-4-1. Mason Sear just receives the ball back from the man at mid-off. And then in he comes. And this time it's turned out onto the leg side by Jadeja Edwards. Currently 2 not out. The left-handed batsman having arrived in the middle following the departure of Thomas Wilkinson, who was bowled by Mason Sear for just 3. Just a 1 scoring shot for Thomas Wilkinson. Scored 3 off his first delivery of the afternoon as in comes Mason Sear. This time, well, it's a shorter delivery and it's pulled away for 4 by Jadeja Edwards. But I think that only tells half of the story because the reaction there of Mason Sear will tell you that he felt that the fielder at square leg possibly missed an opportunity there.
0: Yep, very true. I thought he only saw the ball pretty late. Obviously, Jadeja Edwards is a left-hander. Obviously, it was either on middle stump or leg stump. Managed to see it pretty early. Got plenty of power on it. But, of course, the fielder at square leg, he stood right next to the umpire.
1: Yeah, and so, he's shaking his left hand. I think it was an opportunity. Low down, albeit, but nevertheless, opportunity that's been turned down by Garstang. And, well, they will hope that they prove to rue that one. Jadeja Edwards incidentally moved on to six, not out. The team on 28-4-1. But certainly a bit of mixed bag, really, from Garstang so far this afternoon. Warris Khan having conceded 10 from his four overs. And Mason Sear with just one delivery remaining in his fourth over of the day, has so far conceded 17 runs. But he has taken the one wicket to fall.
0: And he's given away a lot of the wides.
1: Yeah, four of them in total. And Warris Khan at the other end has conceded two wides so far. As up comes Mason Sear for one last time in the eighth over. Another dot ball, just a four off that over. 17 off his four overs to date. And Eccleston at the end of eight overs are 28 for one.
0: Yep, one good powerful shot in that last over, which probably the Garstang side will put down as a possible catch missed. So it looks as though it's going to be Warris Khan to continue from the Doctor's Lane end of the ground. Just a matter of interest, Phil, if you're going to walk round this ground, right round the outside, how many minutes do you think it'll actually take?
1: I think it'll take probably a good 3 or 4 minutes, comfortably. Maybe even five. Depends how quick you're walking,
0: oh,
1: I suppose.
0: Yeah,
1: but yeah, no, I think you're talking
0: absolutely
1: 3 or 4 minutes.
0: Huge ground.
1: It's a huge expanse of land, isn't it? And a lovely ground, actually, is Eccleston. For those of you who know it, as in comes Warris Khan. And it's right arm over the wicket. That ball is chopped out just behind square on the offside by Adam Norris. And the total remains on 28-4-1 here on Preston Hospital Radio.
0: Yep, only one man outside the circle at the moment. Not one right down on the deep third man boundary.
1: Here comes Warris Khan once again. And that ball played back up the track in textbook fashion. The elbow up in the air, as all the textbooks would advise it needs to be. And that ball is fielded by the man at mid-off. As the ball makes its way back to Warris Khan, as the sunshine makes a reappearance. The delivery of this, the ninth over, once again, is hit firmly out onto the offside where it's fielded in the covers. And a lot of polishing going on the ball out there at the moment.
0: Just as we saw last week, we've got a highly offside field. I think we've only actually got three on the leg side.
1: In comes Warris Khan, right arm over the wicket this time. That ball just dissects a couple of fielders, which presents an opportunity for Adam Norris to scamper through for a single, taking his team on to 29 for the loss of one wicket, taking him on to 14 not out.
0: Yep, so far so good, apart from that one wicket going down for Eccleston. But, see what Jadeja Edwards can do this time against Mr. Warris Khan.
1: Yep, in comes Warris Khan for the penultimate delivery of this, the ninth over. And this time, that ball is hit firmly down the ground by the left-handed Jadeja Edwards. And it goes at quite a rate of knots over the boundary rope.
0: It's gone out through the gate, actually. It's gone onto the road.
1: Just what the doctor ordered,
0: yep.
1: If you pardon the pun. Four onto the total, 33 for the loss of one wicket. And Jadeja Edwards, very quietly, he's crept up to 10. And I think Eccleston, having been put into bat, Ian, I think they'll be relatively content at this moment.
0: I think they will, actually. I mean, that's probably the third boundary that there's been. There was a three in there as well. One of the boundary shots before nearly went under Roger's car, but fortunately it went one car to the left, so it hasn't damaged it at all.
1: Yeah, four falls we've had in this inning so far, as in comes Warris Khan, and replies in the perfect fashion with a dot ball, and at the end of nine overs, Eccleston have moved on to 33 for one.
0: Yep, so a very nice four there, over the top of all the field, managed to get over the boundary rope, or the boundary line at the far end of the ground, and even managed to get through the open gate onto the main road. So, nice, powerful shot from Jadeja Edwards. He's at the non-striker's end at the moment. So it's going to be the captain, Adam Norris. So, umpire, George Collinson, gone out to the far side.
1: Mason Sear. Up he comes from the field end of the ground. Once again, one or two, say, probably half-hearted, appeal, optimistic appeals for LBW that were very quickly dismissed by the umpire. He just stands with a jumper wrapped round his waist. Certainly chilly, blustery afternoon here at the South Ribble. As in comes Mason Sear, and that ball is punched out onto the offside, where it's fielded by the man at mid-off. Not before. They've run through for a single, taking Adam Norris onto 15. His team onto 34 for one.
0: Yep. Umpire at the non-striker's end, George Collinson, has decided he's not going to move. So he's doing a few crouching exercises to keep himself.
1: Comes Sia to the left-handed Jadeja Edwards, who fends that ball out onto the offside. Total remains on 34-4-1. Sia just wipes some sweat from his brow as the ball makes its way round the infield before eventually finding its way back into his left hand. Up he comes, left arm over the wicket and onto the back foot there. Goes Jadeja Edwards, just bends it off just behind square. And the total remains on 34 for one. And this is the 10th over of the day. Full ball by ball commentary here from Doctors Lane, the home of Eccleston Cricket Club, here on Preston Hospital Radio this afternoon. We're very happy to have you with us for full commentary as the penultimate delivery of the 10th over is played out onto the onside, where it's very quickly gobbled up by the fielder at mid-on, and the total remains on 34 for one. And Mason Sear, having conceded four wides in his first over, he's been far more economical since, as up he comes for one final time, and Edwards pushes that ball out onto the offside, where he was called through by Adam Norris for what turned out to be a quick single. And at the end of the 10th over, Eccleston, having been put into bat, 35 for one. Take you through the next five overs. I will hand you over to Ian and to Roger.
0: Right, thanks very much, Phil. Enjoy your breather. You can probably hear the breeze coming through on the microphones. Hopefully it's not affecting it too much, but certainly the field there, Roger, very, very attacking still. From the Garstang side, they had the wicketkeeper, two slips, a gully and a backward point. So literally five of them just behind the stumps. So still a very attacking field.
2: Yeah, they're pretty desperate, I think, for another wicket, aren't they? They haven't chosen to field. They feel that they need to take some wickets, I think.
0: Yeah, so Warris Khan going to continue from the Doctor's Lane end of the ground. First one comes through. That one straight through to the wicketkeeper. So one slip and a gully. We've got a fielder way, way down at fine leg. We've also got a fielder out at backward point. We've got a fielder at extra cover. This, of course, is for the left-handed batsman. Mid-off, mid-on, square leg and mid-wicket as well. So Khan on his way in again. Balls the next one. And he's just getting bat on ball. Looks for the quick single, does Jadeja Edwards, but shouted back by Adam Norris at the non-striker's end. I think it's fair to say, Rods, there's no chance of getting a run there.
2: I wouldn't have thought so, no, but I've noticed that Jadeja Edwards always keen to get the quick single. His captain, Adam Norris, not as keen.
0: No. He wants to keep the wickets intact. Yeah. Khan in again, bowls the next one. Defensive shot this time, played by Jadeja just back down the track. Fielder quickly in from extra cover. Manages to shine the ball on his trousers.
2: Yeah, the bowling's been fairly good, actually, but every so often there's a bad ball which gets hit for four, or if he hit the wrong side of the ground, three.
0: Yeah. Khan on his way in again, passes the umpire and bowls this one. Played out onto the offside, so the centre fielder at extra cover once again stops the ball going any distance, and it's still no run to add on. The score remains at 35-1.
2: Shouldn't lose any balls today, I don't think, like we did last week at Pembrokeshire. Pembrokeshire's field must be half the size of this one, I think.
0: Oh, yeah. Yep. I don't think you need a bucket full of cricket balls.
2: No, not like they have at Pembrokeshire.
0: No. So, Khan in again, bowls the next one. Once again, bat onto ball, but this time just back down the track. Bowler does his own fielding, and no chance of a run, so score stays on 35-1. So, wicketkeeper and two slips are both still there. Deep fine leg way, way down back on the boundary. Backward point is also still there as well. Khan in and bowls. No shot played at that one. That is the end of the over. So I think that was a maiden over.
2: I think you're right, actually, Ian. It was a maiden over.
0: Yep, 35-1.
2: Yeah, there wasn't much chance of a run any time during that over. It was that one that Jaja Edwards wanted a quick single, but sent back by his captain. So 35-1 after 11. And Garstang just managing to tie these two batsmen down a little bit after a bit of a dodgy start from Mason Sear, who's coming back to bowl his sixth over now. He's been pretty tight and has the one wicket to fall so far, that of Thomas Wilkinson, when he was clean bowled. He's going to be bowling from the field end.
0: Yep, to the captain, Adam Norris. Sear bowls the first one. That one hits him on the pad, bounces generously up in the air, but no chance of anything happening there due to the fact that the fielders are well away from the bat.
2: Yeah, so, a bit of oohs and ahs there from the fieldsman as he hit hit his pads, I think, didn't it?
0: Yeah, obviously we can't tell if it's LBW all the way out here.
2: No.
0: We're, best part of 80 yards away. Sear comes in, bowls the next one. Tapped out onto the offside, fielder at backward point, quickly in. Stops any run being scored. So the bulk of the fielders actually are roughly on the 30-yard circle. We did only have one fielder back out on the boundary. And once again, for the right-handed batsman, it is way down at fine leg.
2: Yeah, that's the only one, isn't it? Yeah.
0: By the gate where you come into the ground. Sear comes in again, bowls the next one. Once again, tapped out onto the offside, straight to the fielder at backward point. Didn't have to move too many paces to stop that one. So score stays on 35. So at the end of 9 overs, 33. The end of 10 overs, 35. At the end of 11 overs, 35. So at the moment, a little bit of a stranglehold.
2: Yeah, the bowling's been fairly tight the last few overs.
0: In comes Sear again, bowls the next one. That one does actually connect bat with ball, goes out to the edge of the 30-yard circle on the offside, fielder at extra cover, stops that one from going too far, but the batsman did go through for a single. 35 moves on to 36. Left-handed, right-handed combination comes in, all change. Jadeja Edwards to face the next ball.
2: Yeah, I'm sure they'll be quite relieved that they've got a run.
0: Yeah, five behind the stumps now, waiting for this one. Sear comes in, bowls. Jadeja Edwards plays defensive shots, and the bowler does his own fielding. So wicketkeeper, two slips, a gully and a backward point, literally all waiting for the catch behind the stumps.
2: Yeah.
0: And also, if it goes over all those, we've got a fielder way down at deep third man. Now, would have been fine leg for the right-handed batsman, but fine leg, but third man, sorry, for the left-handed batsman then. That one does go through on the offside, so it's one for the over. 35 moves on to 36 after 12.
2: Yeah, so another good over there from the Garstang bowlers. Haven't seen a change in bowling yet. They've both bowled six overs now, haven't they? So they seem fresh enough, I think, at the minute. They're probably going to continue.
0: So it looks as though it's going to be Waris Khan.
2: It looks like he's
0: to continue.
2: Yeah, I think he's moving into position now. not sure where the ball is, so it's, everybody's having a shine of it, I think, and eventually get back to Warris Corns, just shine the ball and get it back to him on the first bounce.
0: So takes not all much, the shine off it.
2: Yeah, yeah, anyway, here he comes.
0: Going to be bowling to the Eccleston captain, Adam Norris. Defensive shot played out onto the offside.
2: Textbook stuff there from the captain, yeah, with his forward defensive shot.
0: Once again, only one fielder outside the 30-yard circle at the moment. That one down on the deep third-man boundary.
2: He's doing a few stretching exercises, though. He's trying to attract his captain. He wants to bowl.
0: Yeah. Next one comes in. That one played out onto the offside transfer, shy at the stumps. Doesn't hit the stumps. The batsmen go through for a single. Score moves on from 36 to 37. Well, I think that's probably about the most activity that there's been in the field for the last couple of overs.
2: It has, yeah, and a good diving stop there by the wicketkeeper, Michael Welling, stops it going through for anything like overflow throws.
0: Another car arrives, this time utilising the car park at the far end of the ground. Khan in and bowls, good shot by Jadeja.
2: Oh, a bit of a fumble there.
0: A fumble in the field, allows another easy single to be taken. It looked as though it might be a dodgy single to start off with, but the misfield made it an easy single. So, over started at 36 for one. Two singles off the over so far, so we're on 38
2: for one. 38
0: for one. The 13th over.
2: Yeah. A fist pump there from the two batsmen. They've only got a single. I don't know quite. Oh, they've scored two in the over, which is quite good at the minute, isn't it?
0: Yep. We've had 12 overs so far. Just over two and over. Warris Khan in again. Defensive shot there by Adam Norris. Ball goes out just onto the offside.
2: Yeah, there would have been a chance of a run out in that previous ball. I think
0: there would, actually. Yeah, the throw would have been a bit more accurate.
2: He had to fumble it when it came to him.
0: Yeah. And the one before.
2: Yeah.
0: If the throw would have been a bit more accurate.
2: Yeah, yeah, that's true, isn't it?
0: Warris Khan in again. Bowls the next one. Once again. Just out this time onto the leg side. Fielder at mid-on. Stops that one going any distance at all. The car that's coming on the far side has parked itself very conveniently. They don't have to get out of the car. They'll look out of the front window of the car and watch the game.
2: They might, but they might have to get out of the car if they want to drink from the bar. They're quite some distance away, aren't they?
0: Warris Khan in again. Bowls the next one. Turn round the corner.
2: Well, stop there with somebody. Got a foot on it.
0: It did.
2: Stopped it going through to the boundary. It's the end of the over. Just two from that over, I think. So end of 13 overs, 38 for one. So not sure who will be the most pleased. I think probably Garstang won't be too unhappy. They've stifled them from scoring very many. And on the other hand, Eccleston will think, well, we made a fairly decent start, really.
0: You would have thought so. I mean, yeah. The runs, obviously, they've been in the 30s now,
2: yeah.
0: 33,
2: yeah.
0: The end of over number 9.
2: Yeah.
0: We're now at the end of over number 13, and it's still only 38, so
2: yeah, yeah,
0: only so 5 runs have been scored in about 4 overs.
2: Yeah, yeah.
0: Anyway, it is Mason Sear going to bowl another one. Defensive shot played by Jadeja Edwards, out onto the offside. Fielder comes running in to stop the run being taken. This time, the umpire has decided that he's going to be at square leg.
2: At the minute.
0: for the left-handed batsman. We'll have to wait and see what happens if a single is taken. But Sear back in again. That one, shall we say, not a very confident shot the batsman there. I'm not sure if he lost that one, perhaps.
2: I don't think he was too sure where ball was going once it left his bat. I thought onto the offside, but I don't think that's where he was aiming to play it.
0: So obviously Eccleston here had a far better start than Lytham have.
2: Hopefully
0: we'll get to another score from John a little bit later on to see how they're going. Mason Sear comes in, bowls the next one. Big, powerful shot up and over the top. Beats the infield, and that one doesn't go for a boundary 4. Fielder over on the far side collects it, I would think, well inside the boundary. The batsmen go through for a 2.
2: Two, yeah.
0: So it takes them out of the 30s and into the 40s. Would you think if the ball went all the way to the boundary and they stopped it just inside the boundary rope, it'd take a relay to get it back to the wicketkeeper?
2: It would actually, especially on this side, I think. It
0: certainly would.
2: Yeah.
0: Mason Cyr in again. Ball's the next one. No shot offered by Jadeja Edwards on that one. Moody's bat away. The ball went through. I would say that went through quite high, actually, about chest high.
2: It did that one, yeah. It's probably... We saw one rising up off the pitch there for the first time today. I'm sure that the ground's going to be fairly wet, isn't it, really?
0: Well,
2: it's not wet, but it's a bit, you know, the outfield's stopping the ball short of the boundary, isn't it, definitely?
0: Yeah. See you in again, ball's the next one.
2: Yeah,
0: that one is taken, it is a catch. So that one taken behind the wicket, so Jadeja Edwards goes off the bowling of Sia. So Sia gets another wicket. And Jadeja Edwards managed to score the grand total of 14. Thank you very much, Phil. So it is the score at the moment is on 40, I believe.
2: 40 for the loss of two wickets, yeah. And with that wicket, I think Garstang will be feeling the better of the two sides at the minute, won't they? It's a shame for us commentators that Jadeja's on his way back to the dressing room because he is, of course, a left-hander, which is always handy when you're... Oh, well, although this time we've got a man coming out in a green helmet, so that's a bit different, isn't it?
0: Yep.
2: And short sleeves.
0: Yep. This should be Nick Fowler.
2: Nick Fowler.
0: So, Mason Cyr, even though he gave away quite a few wides in his first few overs, has got both wickets so far.
2: Mm-hmm.
0: So,
2: yeah, I think he's fairly quick, isn't he? Mason Cyr from the field end,
0: yep.
2: A lot quicker than Warris Khan is from the Doctor's Lane end. But and I think sometimes just the speed is deceiving the batsman a little bit.
0: So it is the captain, Adam Norris, who is still out there. Nick Fowler is the new batsman coming in to join him. Harish Hamza has just appeared from the changing rooms with his pads on. So confirms that he's going to be in for number five. We haven't got further than number five, but we'll have to ask somebody else because the captain's still in at the moment. So it is going to be the new batsman, Nick Fowler, right-handed batsman, going to face Mason Cyr. That one, an appeal for leg before for first bowl, but that one not given. It is the end of the over, so 14 overs gone. Two wickets down with the score at 40.
2: Yeah, 14 overs gone, two wickets down. I'm sure Garstang will probably be feeling a lot better than they were this time last week when the game was probably over when they were up at, where was it, they were playing somewhere, Penrith. Yeah, long way to go for not much return. So I think we have got Harish Hamza there getting his... I think we've got batsman number six. He's padded up as well. So
0: six and seven, hopefully.
2: Six and seven, yeah.
0: Six oh, and five and six.
2: So. Five and six, yeah.
0: We have got a change of bowler.
2: Yeah.
0: So from the information I've given, it should be Josh Woodhead.
2: Yeah.
0: So
2: he's going to be bowling from the Doctor's Lane end. He's replacing Warris Khan, who hasn't taken a wicket yet, but he's been quite economical, so... Josh Woodhead. Yes.
0: So.
2: That is...
0: Just been advised.
2: Yeah, I think because the scorer doesn't know.
0: The scorer won't know them, no.
2: No, because she's the...
0: Garstang haven't brought a scorer.
2: No, they haven't, no.
0: Right, so here we go. Start of over number 15. So it's going to be the new bowler, Josh Woodhead.
2: He looks like he's a fast bowler. Judging from his run-up.
0: Yeah, to bowl to Adam Norris. Comes in. Bowls. But you might think he's a fast bowler, but Michael Wellings is right up behind the stump.
2: He is, yeah. I think he's got a long run-up, not necessarily.
0: Yeah.
2: But he didn't accelerate on his run-up. He seemed to be... It was long, but it was slowish.
0: Sort of a strolling run-up.
2: Yeah. He beat me in a race, but, you know.
0: Here he comes again. Bowls the next one. That one defended out onto the offside to the field at that point. By Adam Norris, and still no change in the score, 40 for 2.
2: Yeah, I think it's important at the minute for Eccleston to try and steady the ship a little bit, having lost two early-ish wickets, shall we say. So 40 for 2. If he came 40 for 3, that's find themselves under the cosh of it.
0: Woodhead in, ball's the next one. He's managing to get the ball to rise quite sharply, actually. Adam Norris defended that one, and certainly bat was nowhere near the ground.
2: No.
0: Probably up about waist or chest high.
2: Yeah, I think the ball so hit him about
0: waist. Putting the
2: high.
0: Ball.
2: Yeah, in a good position.
0: In a very good position. Michael Wellings, the wicketkeeper, still right up behind the stumps. Woodhead comes in. That one turned round the corner. So managed to get bat on ball, I think. No signal from the umpire to say that it was a leg bye. So another one goes on to the total. 40 moves on to 41. Brings the new batsman, Nick Fowler, on to strike. This will be the first time that he's had to face the bowling of Josh Woodhead.
2: Yeah, just getting himself ready, the batsman there.
0: I noticed the people in the car at the far end have actually moved themselves out of the car. They've evaded the wind and sat on the far side of the car.
2: Brought their own seats.
0: Yep, Woodhead comes in, bowls the next one. Defensive shot from Fowler. Blows the ball out onto the offside. Michael Wellings, the wicketkeeper, quickly out from behind the stumps, collects it and gets the ball back round the fielders. So, still an attacking field. Wicketkeeper right up behind the stumps. And we've got two slips in there. We've got a fielder at point, fielder at extra cover, mid-off, mid-on, mid-wicket, square leg, and deep fine leg on the boundary. Next one comes in. No shot played at that one. It is the end of the 15th over. So, with the score at 41 for the loss of 2 wickets, I'm going to take a break. Phil's back in to do some summarising, and Roger will carry on with the main commentary.
2: Thanks very much, Ian. You have a nice break now. So, Phil, do you think Garstang will be feeling better than Eccleston at the minute? Or is
1: I do actually now, in that second wicket. And not only that, the way that they've restricted the runs in the last few overs, Mason's here, 2 for 22 off his 7 overs. Warris Khan, none for 17 off 7. And, of course, an excellent first over there by Josh Woodhead with just the 1 run conceded. So they've taken 2 wickets, but they've also started to slow down the scoring. And at this moment in time, they will definitely be the happier of the two teams.
2: Yeah, they will, because they've only conceded 6 runs in the last 5 overs, I think.
1: Yeah.
2: It's going to be Mason Sear to continue from the field end, if that is his official name. We haven't heard that it's anything else. This one driven back down the ground, but fielded there, just behind the wicket.
1: He does deserve a lot of credit. I mean, that first over, we touched on it before, but he did concede four wide. He's not conceded one since. He's got his line and length right. He's taken the 2 wickets. And it's difficult for a bowler. When you do concede those 4 wides in your first over, it's bound to affect you mentally, isn't it?
2: It is anyway. He got up to the wicket again. He's back to this one. Is that Nick? No, it's the captain, isn't it?
1: Adam Norris.
2: Adam Norris with the long sleeves.
1: 18 not out. He's batted quite well, hasn't he?
2: He has batted quite well, yeah.
1: Not given any chances. He's been solid.
2: He's going to be... He has been solid. He's going to be a busy man today, though, because he's keeping wicked as well. So he's got a lot to do. He's always going to be involved in the game, by the looks of it. The next ball comes in, and that beats him, I think, down the offside, but... don't know where it was, a bit wide.
1: He's got a key role to play, hasn't he, anchoring the innings at this point
2: as well. He has indeed, yeah. So, just at the minute, adjusting his helmet, waiting for the bowler to get back to his mark. Still an attacking field. So they're all crouching down ready. Just the one fielder out on the boundary edge. And they're fairly enthusiastic at Garstang when the ball played to any of the fielders. The three there converging towards a little dab out onto the offside, and there is no run. 41 for 2 at the end of as we're in the 16th over, aren't we? Yeah, 16th over. So he's up to the wicket and bowls again, and again it plays to that one, but he wasn't quite sure what was happening.
1: Another tidy over this, Rog. You have to concede a run.
2: Yeah.
1: Just 1 delivery remaining.
2: Yeah. And no indications of any wides or anything yet. So, as you say, I think that first over was just to lull them into the back inside into a false sense of security, I think. But certainly they've found him difficult to bat against since, as he comes up. And again, a play and a miss there from the captain, Adam Norris. So, So nothing from that over, was there?
1: Nope, made an over.
2: Made an over, 41 for 2 at the end of 16 overs, and only 6 runs from the last 6 overs.
1: Maybe a sign of frustration there from Norris too, because he threw the kitchen sink at that one, didn't he, and didn't make contact. We were saying he was batting very solidly, diligently, but that may be an indication there of a batsman who's growing a bit frustrated. He's made 18 so far, but he's been there now for 16 overs.
2: Yeah, so he's only getting just over one and over. And I know he's at the non-striker's end some of the time, but he's hardly prolific.
1: Prolific, certainly not. No, absolutely.
2: Anyway, it's going to be Josh Woodhead to continue from the Doctor's Lane end up to the wicket and bowls. He was very accurate with his last over, but he starts with a wide down the offside as well, I think, that one.
1: Commentator's curse, Ron.
2: Yeah. So he's making his way back. Obviously disagrees with the umpire giving a wide, I think.
1: Strong wind, isn't it? You can see it in
2: wind,
1: the trees.
2: Yeah. Whether that's affecting the flight of the ball, well, it's bound to be in some way or other, isn't it? Yeah, oh, that's up in the air, but it's over the fielder. I think that didn't know where that was going, did it? It looped up over the man in the sort of...
1: Given a run, hasn't he?
2: He's given a run. Yeah, he was off the bat, I thought.
1: Yeah.
2: But it was too high for the fielder in the gully there to get it. It went over his head. Another one to add to the score. It goes up to 43 for the loss of 2 wickets. We're in the 17th over. He's being bowled by Josh Woodhead. Back at his mark now. Quite a long run up, although not particularly fast. But it doesn't look fast. This one, a defensive shot there. Played by Norris, and there is no run.
1: He trundles up, doesn't he?
2: Yeah, he does, yeah. You wonder whether he needs a run up as long as it is, really, don't you? But obviously, he perhaps does.
1: Yeah, some bowlers take an enormous run-up and then they stop, don't they, halfway. He doesn't do that. But
2: no, he doesn't, but he doesn't seem to accelerate.
1: Doesn't generate any real pace,
2: no,
1: does he?
2: Anyway, but he bowls fairly fast.
1: Yeah.
2: When, by the time he releases the ball. Anyway, that's just played out onto the offside. There is no run. We've got quite a bit of cloud round at the minute, so we're not enjoying the sunshine at present. The bowler makes his way back to his mark. He's on his way in now, up to the wicket and bowls. Norris just plays that out onto the offside. The man at backward point does the fielding. There is no run. Big pop.
1: Litham, 29 all out.
2: Litham 100.
1: And brought, no, just 29.
2: 29 all out.
1: I don't think they're going to be there long this afternoon.
2: They aren't, are they? No, they're at home.
1: They're at home as well, yeah.
2: Yeah. Quite a nice ground is Litham, actually. So next ball comes down. It's a dot ball. Score remains on 43.
1: You can all go and watch Lancashire just down the coast at Blackpool.
2: Yeah, they could do, yeah, but that might be. That wasn't going too well for Lancashire, was it, last time?
1: 42 for 4 when I last saw it.
2: Yeah, that was a bit ago, though, wasn't it?
1: Yeah, it was, yeah.
2: They might be all out.
1: Might have recovered now.
2: Yeah.
1: Yeah, we'll have a look at that, actually.
2: Yeah. So, next ball comes in. And that's wide of the off stump, but not given as a wide. The batsman, Adam Norris, lets that go through. 43 for the loss of 2 wickets after 17 overs. So
1: runs proving hard to come by at the moment, aren't they?
2: They are, yeah. So just that was quite a productive over as things stand at the minute. There's 2 runs from it.
1: Yeah, in comparison to how things have been.
2: Yeah.
1: Yeah, runs are proving very difficult to come by.
2: Yeah.
1: The outfield's not the quickest, but nevertheless, I think you've got to give the bowlers credit because they've definitely put the clamps on Eccleston, who were scoring quite freely earlier on.
2: Yeah, they were early on. They were scoring quite freely. 3 overs, they were up to 14. Mind you, there was a lot of wides then, wasn't there as well?
1: Yeah, Lancashire 87 all out.
2: 87 all out. So they haven't done very good either, have they?
1: Kent 20 for 1 in reply.
2: Yeah.
1: And they lead by 111 runs.
2: That'll be enough to win the game, I should think, because that one goes down the leg side. There's the field that leg before, just to try and stop the wide being given, I think. Oh, yeah. No, he's given leg byes.
1: Yeah.
2: He's given leg byes, yeah. One leg by there, takes the score up to 44. two wickets were in the 18th over.
1: First leg by the afternoon, that.
2: First leg by, yeah.
1: Seven wides, yeah. One leg by.
2: Right.
1: Two not out batsmen, Adam Norris on 18 and Nick Fowler on one. Not out.
2: So here comes Sear again up to the wicket and bowls. This one's cracked out onto the offside, fielded there, thrown into the non-striker's end where Nick Fowler had started on a single, but he got back in time. More accurate throw, might have seen him in a little bit of trouble, but he gets back to his mark okay. Sear on his way in again, up to the wicket and bowls. This is uppish, but played back down the ground. It won't perhaps make it to the boundary because of the slow outfield. It doesn't. It gets nearly to the boundary and then stops. But they add two to the score, takes it up to 46 for the loss of two wickets in the 18th over.
1: You're really going to have to score a boundary today. You're really going to have to put something behind the ball, aren't you? Because that was a well-timed shot, actually, but it only went for two in the end.
2: Yeah, Sears up to the wicket and bowls again, and this is a...
1: That's better.
2: That's a better. That, you well-timed that one. That's a driven straight back down the ground, near the sight screen, goes for four, and that brings the 50 up.
1: Yeah.
2: 50 for two in the 18th over, and seven runs from this over so far.
1: Yeah, Adam Norris, 24 not out, and yeah. That was probably the best shot of the day so
2: yeah.
1: far.
2: I think it was, yeah. Anyway, they've got the ball back from in the hedge there, at the far end. Don't think we'll see it. I'm not sure we'll see a six today.
1: No, it's going to be one. Yeah. Really big hit, isn't it, too? Because
2: yeah.
1: they are huge boundaries here.
2: Yeah.
1: Maybe over the bowler's head, potentially, but
2: yeah.
1: that's still a tremendous hit, isn't it?
2: Yeah, it's forced back into his crease there by the bowler, Sear. And it's just played out onto the offside. There is no run.
1: Sear just six off this over in runs and a leg by. Maybe... It's ninth over this. Maybe there'll be a change.
2: Maybe there
1: shortly.
2: Will after this one. Anyway, he's got to get through this over first. Next one comes in. This one's up in the air. Is there anybody underneath it? No, there isn't. So everybody looks around. But actually, there was only one fielder that went for it, wasn't there, I thought?
1: Yeah, it dropped between two or three, didn't it?
2: It did, yeah.
1: Maybe when you're Adam Norris, it's potentially your day when things like that happen.
2: It is, yeah. Anyway, it didn't bring him a run either. But it didn't lose his wicket. So the end of 18 overs, we're 50 for 2. And there's more cloud now. There's a dark one coming over us now, so I don't know. Did say that there might be the odd shower before 5 o'clock, hadn't we? But I think if that big dark cloud gets over quickly, we should be all right.
1: Yeah, there's nothing imminent, is it? It's just cold, isn't it?
2: It is cold, yeah.
1: It's going behind the clouds, and when it does, it's chilly.
2: Yeah.
1: With the wind making it colder, really, than I think possibly it would be without.
2: Anyway, just starting the 19th over. It's going to be Josh Woodhead to continue for the Doctor's Lane end. This is prodded out behind the wicket on the offside. There's a man there on the boundary. He'll pick it up. Again, the ball slows down as he gets towards the boundary, but not before they go through for two runs. Takes the score up to 52 for the loss of two wickets.
1: Yeah, I think that one went ankle height through the slip cord in that one, didn't it?
2: Yeah.
1: And I'm not entirely sure that was intended by Nick Fowler.
2: No, just get him. How many has he scored now?
1: He's on three. Three not out.
2: Yeah. Haven't had a lot of the bowling
1: so
2: far. He's got the next one. This is up in the air. And that's well caught there over his head and dive into his right-hand side by the man in slip. And two and out for Nick Fowler there. So he's out for three. Next man on his way in is Harish Hamza. So Captain Adam Norris still gluing the innings together. But in the 19th over, Eccleston lose their third wicket with a score on 52.
1: Really good catch that, Rogers.
2: It was, yeah, because it was quite high.
1: Yeah.
2: And diving away to his right-hand side and taking it above his head, wasn't it? So it was a good catch.
1: Acrobatic. One for the cameras now, but no, it was actually a very good catch.
2: No cameras here, I don't think, is there, unfortunately? No.
1: Not that we're aware of, anyway.
2: No, there could be somebody might have it on the camera.
1: Possibly.
2: Somewhere, yeah.
1: The camera everywhere these days, isn't
2: there
1: it?
2: There is, yeah, you can't go anywhere without the camera being there. Yeah. But they're probably trained on the parking slots to see that everybody's parked properly. Anyway, here comes Harish Hamza out to the wicket. He's got a blue helmet on. He's got his sleeves rolled up, hasn't he? Or he's got short sleeves.
1: He's walking out there purposely. Looks like he means business.
2: He does, yes.
1: Nobody wields the bat anymore, does he? Remember when both of them used to walk out and swinging the bat? And you never see that these days, do you?
2: No. Scored 27 last week in Eccleston's victory over Lancaster at Lancaster. So we'll be hoping to follow that up with double digits today.
1: He's taking his striker, it's taking his guard rather at the moment. And got work to do here because from looking in a fairly comfortable position early on, just in the last few overs, Garstang have really begun to apply the thumb screws. And at this moment in time, I'd say you're probably just about, say, there on top.
2: You would indeed, yeah. So his ball comes down, he plays that defensively back down the track, and there is no run. He's going to do something on the in front of the crease there, a bit of prodding about on the wicket.
1: Yeah, they always call it gardening, don't they?
2: They do, yeah. I was just trying not to use that word.
1: Yeah, I think they're just getting over the nerves. It just calms them down and settles
2: indeed,
1: them.
2: Yeah. Next ball comes in, and look, he's up in the air. Can he get underneath that? He spooned that right up in the air.
1: Dropped.
2: He's dropped. And he's dropped it. Yeah.
1: Oh, dear.
2: Yeah, yeah. So Harish Hamza got a life there. The score on 52 for 3.
1: And that is the kind of drop catch, Rog, that people will talk about for years. It looped up in the air. It was in slow motion.
2: Yeah.
1: And you just expected him to gobble it up. He's not done. And, well, they'll hope they don't pay the price for that.
2: As the next ball comes in. What happens now is usually it's a 4 or something like that, doesn't it? But and he does.
1: He has. He's just, that, yeah.
2: Yeah, yeah. I think he's all or nothing. He's, from only watching him for a few balls, I think Harry Hamza, the way he came in, sort of ready to pounce on the bowler, and the way that he spooned the first one up in the air, or the second one up in the air, and then he was dropped, and then of course another aggressive shot brings him 4, so I think it's all or nothing with him. Anyway, takes the score up to 56 for the loss of 3 wickets, and we're in the 19th over, just retrieving the ball from the hedge over there.
1: And he will not be able to believe, will he, that he's still out there at the moment?
2: No, he won't. No.
1: You've got to take full advantage of that, haven't you, on when that kind of thing happens?
2: Yeah, because it wasn't a difficult catch. I mean, I know he was in the air all the time, but,
1: you'd expect that to take that, wouldn't you?
2: Yeah, they're all difficult catches when you drop them.
1: Absolutely, they are, yeah.
2: This one, I don't think he got anything on that, did he? Did that go straight through?
1: Might have got an inside edge, we'll wait and see, but I think he probably did actually, yeah.
2: If he got an inside edge, they've got the next batsman to come in, is the Urshad Desai, is the next batsman who's going to come in, should one of these perish. And after that, we're going to have Sam Norris. Thank you, Ian, for that information. They haven't decided who's coming in 8, 9, 10 and 11. They're hoping they don't need them, actually. He is, yeah. The captain's still out in the middle, so they can't make a decision while the captain's out there, presumably.
1: Looks like we're getting Kaduji Rajan coming into the attack, Rod.
2: Oh, yeah. He's a change of bowling there in at the start of the 20th over. So 19 overs gone, 56 for 3 as the 20th over starts. Ian just going to check the score to see if the score is keeping up with us. Yeah.
1: Kaduji Rajan
2: 57
1: coming into the attack.
2: 57 for 3 apparently.
1: That's it. Yep, it is.
2: Oh, I must have dropped one somewhere. I thought it was just that fieldsman who dropped one before, but I've dropped a run somewhere. 57 for 3.
1: Yeah.
2: Looks like another fast bowler, doesn't he? Finish along.
1: Yeah,
2: way
1: he does.
2: Anyway.
1: Yeah, given the run up that he's taking you would make that assumption.
2: Yeah.
1: Two-thirds of the way to the boundary, which in most other ground probably is pretty much most of the way there, but it is a long run-up. As I say, we have sunshine once again.
2: Yeah, those...
1: I wish it'd stay here.
2: That big black cloud is making its way elsewhere, thank goodness.
1: Could do to come round a bit as well and shine on us.
2: So, Rehad into his first bowl now, just played back down the track by Harish Hamza, and there is no run.
1: Kaduji Rajan,
2: yeah.
1: First delivery of the day, was a neat and tidy delivery that results in a dot ball.
2: Yeah. Here he is with his second ball. This one's a bit down leg side, just worked round onto the leg side by Hamza. But again, there is no run. Captain Adam Norris at the non-striker's head leans on his bat. I suspect he gets a bit worried when he's got Harish Hamza at the other side. What's he going to do next? But he's quite an aggressive batsman. But he's yet to work out the new bowler, I think, as Rai had up to the wicket and bowls again and plays that one over the top. And I think that's going to go, has it? No, it isn't going to, is it going to stop? Has it? No, it's
1: just
2: gone
1: about,
2: over.
1: I think, yeah.
2: Just about. I think if the fielder had set off when the ball went past him, he might have stopped that, but he didn't go after it, did he?
1: I think he might have got a finger to it, actually.
2: Yeah, he did, yeah.
1: That took a bit of the pace off it,
2: yeah,
1: possibly.
2: And then I think one of his mates invited him to run after it, I think.
1: Yeah.
2: But he just met it as it went over the boundary edge. So that's another 4 to Hamza. Takes the score up to 61 with a loss of 3 wickets in the 20th over. The next ball comes in. Played out onto the offside there. There is no run. Hamza comes down again, prods the wicket. A bit worried about that bit just about 4 yards in front of his wicket. That's at both ends, which seems to be a problem. But as Phil said, it's probably just a bit of nerves, just to settle the nerves. Comes down as a walk. Next one comes in now, veering down the leg side. Just played out, helped out onto the leg side. The fielding done by one of the close infielders. And there is no run. Ball makes its way back to the bowler. Just waiting for him to get back to his mark. He's there now. He's on his way in. Quite a long run up. Up to the wicket and bowls now. And this one's cracked out onto the offside. It's coming towards us. I don't think it'll make it to the boundary. I don't think it's got the legs. The fieldsman has. They've gone through for two. They might go for one on the throw. They do. A good throw here might have had them in trouble, but easily get through for 3 runs. That's the end of the 20th over. 64 for 3 at the end of 20 overs. I'm off for a little bit of a break. Ian's joining us again at the commentary point to take you through the next 5 overs. It'll be Phil.
1: Yep, thanks very much to Rog. So, well, having been put into bat earlier on this afternoon, Eccleston, the home side, have moved on to 64 for 3. The two not-out batsmen, Adam Norris, who's been with us since the start, on 24 not-out. Harish Hamza, who really should have been dismissed before he'd scored a run. He was dropped. It was a looping ball that the fielder will have nightmares about for quite some time. Harish Hamza, as a result, so far has taken advantage. He's on 12 not out, and he's about to face the first delivery of Josh Woodhead's 4th over of the day. Josh Woodhead, so far, 10 runs conceded off his 3 overs and 1 wicket taken. He, the man responsible for the demise of Nick Fowler, who was caught in the slips for off the bowling of Woodhead for 3. In comes Woodhead at once again, right arm over the wicket, and Harish Hamza just pushes the ball out onto the offside in defence, and the total remains on at 64 for the loss of those 3 wickets. This partnership has accrued 12 runs to date, as in comes Woodhead. Right arm over the wicket. This time it's wide, and it's indicated as a wide by the umpire, taking the total on to 65 for the loss of 3 wickets.
0: The Lytham score, as we already gave you, is 29 all out. The bowling figures, Chris Brooks 5 for 7, Lewis Wellings 4 for 17, Simon Kerrigan 1 for 5.
1: Yeah, certainly not the best of days for Lytham, as another wide ball is delivered by Josh Woodhead, who just momentarily has lost his line and length. 66 for 3, Eccleston. Full ball by ball commentary here on Preston Hospital Radio, the third of our summer offerings as Woodhead goes to the start of his mark. Up he comes past the umpire. This time that ball is carved out onto the leg side. It's got more height.

0: 3. Jadeja Edwards caught in the slips off Sear for 14, and Nick Fowler also caught in the slips off Woodhead for 3. As Harish Hamza crashes another one back down the ground, it races away for 4, and Harish Hamza not wasting any time. Eccleston moving on to 72 for 3, and Harish Hamza moving on to 18 not out.
1: That's another one, actually, that's gone through the gate. So they're obviously targeting that gate at the far end of the ground. That's the second one that's gone through there, but they certainly don't appear to be hanging around now. At the end of 15 overs when I was last here, they're 41 for 2, now already up into the 60s and nearly into the 70s.
0: Yeah, they're actually 72 for 3. As it's going to be Woodhead comes up for what should be one last final time. It's a dot ball, and at the end of the 21st over, Eccleston have progressed onto 72 for 3.
1: Yep, so 8 runs coming off that last over. Now, we're not sure whether they're going to take the drinks break after over 22 or over 23. Reminder that we are on a 45 over game, so no sign of Annette yet, so I'm not sure if she's going to make an appearance or not. So I think Roger's quickly grabbing some latest scores from the other matches going on in the Palace Shield Championship. And, well, we'll hopefully get a report from Lytham as well soon to say that the match is finished.
0: Yeah, I don't think we'll have to wait too long for that.
1: I don't.
0: By the sounds of things, Kaduji Ryan will continue on the field end of the ground. Up he comes, right arm over the wicket. And it is the watchful Adam Norris who just pushes a couple of yards forward outside of his crease without making contact with the ball, just watches it into the gloves of the wicketkeeper, who's actually standing up to the bowling of Ryan, and the total remains on 72 for 3, as up comes Ryan once again. This time, Adam Norris, watchful in defence, good stride down the track, just pushes that ball out onto the onside, and once again, this vice-like grip from Garstang that they'd managed to put over Eccleston, but Harish Hamza certainly come in looking to disrupt that. 18 so far this afternoon, but it's Norris on strike now, as up comes Ryan. And Norris, who, as has been the case throughout the afternoon so far, very diligent in defence. Captain's in India and 24 not out.
1: Yep, absolutely. Been there from the start. Watched 3 wickets go down, but managed not to give his own wicket away as yet. The other batsman, obviously, Harish Hamza, given a couple of chances so far, but he's still there at the wicket.
0: Kaduji Ryan comes once again for the fourth time, and this is second over of the day. Gave 7 runs away in his first over, but yet to concede in his second. Much tighter performance by the bowler, as we saw earlier on this afternoon. Mason Sear gave away 4 wide in his opening over, but then at this moment in time, he stands on 2 for 28 off his 9 overs, so evidence there that a bowler can recover. It's always somewhat of a loosener, the first over of the day, as Ryan once again forces a shot in defence off Adam Norris. And the total, excuse me, remains on 72 for 3.
1: You got the hiccups, Phil.
0: Yeah, just momentarily there. A bit too much air gasped into my lungs as the shadows move across the ground. Strong wind here at Eccleston Cricket Club this afternoon as a maiden over is bowled by Ryan. And at the end of 22 overs, Eccleston here on Preston Hospital Radio, stuck on 72-3. We're going to have drinks, Ian.
1: Yeah, maiden over there. So drinks break is actually going to be taken now. So we're wandering out with jugs of orange. But we've got some latest scores, Roger.
2: We have. It's only gin in that orange. I might have.
1: I don't know. Shall we go and ask?
2: All right, yeah. We'll wait until the players have had some first, yeah. Anyway, yeah, more matches in the championship of the Palace Shield. Up at Heysham. Heysham made a decent start. They're playing Fylde. They're at home to Fylde. Heysham 105 for the loss of just 1 wicket. Moresby against Penrith, there's no score in at the minute, so whether

0: They haven't bothered putting it on the internet, or perhaps they have got bad weather, but Moresley's not far from here, so I don't think they've got bad weather. Torrey's home at home to Lancaster. Lancaster are batting first. They're 75 for 3 off 22 overs. And Westgate at home to Vernon Carras. Westgate in all sorts of trouble. 82 for 8 after 20 overs. Those are all the scores we have in the Palace Shield at the minute. If we just hang on a minute, we can probably get some scores from the First Division or Second Division of the...
1: I'll just give you a score, actually, a later score, Rog, from Lancashire.
0: All right.
1: As we were saying earlier, Kent, yesterday, we're all out for 178. At Blackpool, incidentally, this game this afternoon, Lancashire 87 all out. And currently, in reply in the second innings, Kent 41 for 1, and they lead by 132 runs with 9 wickets remaining.
0: Yeah, so it looks like perhaps batting conditions have got a bit better.
1: Yeah.
0: Since Lancashire were all out, yeah. So moving into the Northern League now. Who have we got? We've got... I'll be there in a minute. Yep. Match is in progress. Exton, they're at home to Carnforth. Exton, who went top of the league last week with that win over Ford and Broughton. Carnforth are batting. They're 104 for 8, so Exton look like they're on top there. Fleetwood at home to Preston. Preston, 135 for 3 off 29 overs. Great Eccleston against Morecambe. Great Eccleston, a bit fragile in the batting again this week. 86 for 6 after 29 overs. Livham against Fulham and Broughton. We know that one. Livham 29 all out. Fulham and Broughton 8 without loss. And Penwitham at home to Barrow. Penwitham at home 2 weeks running then. Penwitham at home to Barrow. Penwitham also struggling. 49 for 5 off 27 overs. And finally, Thornton Cleveleys against Worley. Thornton Cleveleys 116 for 5 off 36 overs. So that's the Palace Shield and the Northern League Premier Division 2. And the players are just coming back after their orange juice. So to continue with the commentaries, it'll be Ian and Phil.
1: Yeah, orange juice. I think probably do with a bit of Bovril on a day like today, but... I'm exaggerating. We do have some blue sky up there, and we have some white, fluffy clouds, and we do have sunshine as well. It's just we've got a strong, blustery wind, which is keeping the temperature down just a touch here at Eccleston Cricket Club. But we shouldn't moan. Of course, these conditions, Ian, will always dictate that we have play, and of course that's the most important thing, isn't it?
2: Yep, very true. We don't want any rained off like we got at Lancaster last year. We're at Lancaster next week, so hopefully we don't get another washout there.
1: Yeah, any ball bowled will be an improvement, won't it, on what we were able to see last season. But we will be there a week today, but for this afternoon it's Eccleston Cricket Club, Doctors Lane. For those of you who know this ground, as Josh Woodhead is about to get us back underway from that very end of the ground. And, well, Harish Hamza, who has already lived somewhat of a charmed life this afternoon, he had a real old go at that one, but make contact with the ball and it ends up in the gloves of the wicketkeeper. And the total resumes on 72 for 3 in this, the 23rd over. Up comes Josh Woodhead, lurches up to the wicket. And this time, Hamza, more watchful in defence, just turns that ball out onto the leg side. And the total remains on 72 for 3.
2: Seems to be looking for any possibility, doesn't he, to put back the ball and hit it as hard as possible. So looking for the big swipe and the big hit.
1: We weren't on commentary with us, Ian, when he was dropped before he even scored a run. And that will be one of the, probably one of the softest drop catches you will see all afternoon up and down the Palace Shield and the Northern League, whatever they call it these days.
2: The
1: because,
2: Northern
1: yeah, it really was a very straightforward chance. And that fielder will no doubt be reliving that later on this evening. And no doubt one of his teammates will be only too happy to recall that as the season goes on, as this time Harish Hamza onto the back foot. And that was a well-struck shot. The diving fielder at point could do nothing about it. And it goes over the boundary rope for 4. and Ecclestone move on to 76 for the loss of three wickets, and that takes Harish Hamza on to 22 not out.
2: Yep, he's going well. When he's managing to connect and bat with ball, the ball seems to be frequently going to the boundary.
1: Yeah, and when you get a chance like he did earlier on this afternoon, you've got to make sure you take full advantage of it, as up comes Woodhead once again. And of course, you do start to think as a batsman, when you've got a lifeline like that, that maybe it's your afternoon.
2: Yeah, very true, yeah. If you're giving them an easy catch and they manage to drop it, well, you take your chances. You're going to do another little bit of gardening there, manage to get a twig out of the way.
1: Yeah, I think he's got past the stage now where he's, you know, getting over his nerves. I think he probably was actually removing some debris, as they call it, from the wicket. Up comes Josh Woodhead, and Hamza really likes that shot out into the deep on the leg side. Once again, he probably made better contact with that one, but I think it plugs, given the fact that the outfield is still quite soft. But he does add another two onto the total, and at the end of 23 overs, Ecclestone, they're making steady progress again. It's 78-4-3.
2: Yeah, managed to score six off that particular over. One nice strike to the boundary, and another one that seemed to get a lot of height rather than distance. So, as we said before, we're highly unlikely to see a six today due to the size of this ground. It is, well, enormous, really.
1: Yeah, it's a huge playing surface. Both batsmen now, incidentally, on 24 not out. So, Harish Hamza has caught his captain up, but it will be Adam Norris to face the first delivery of the 24th over. Kaduji Ryan is the man who will bowl it. His previous over resulted in a maiden, and up he comes past the umpire, right arm over the wicket, on to the leg stump it goes, and it's a wide delivery from Ryan, his first of the afternoon, 10th wide of the day, 79-4-3, and I can see Annette in the distance.
2: Yes, I saw her wandering through the gate. I don't know where she's put her car, but she certainly wants to bring it into the ground. Obviously, there's plenty of room today. There's probably only about 20 cars in here.
1: Kaduji Ryan up he comes, and that ball pushed out onto the offside. I know she's had some work done on it this week, so probably she's reluctant to get it bashed by a cricket ball out into the deep. As the next delivery of Ryan's third over of the day results in a dot ball, and the total remains on 79 for the loss of three wickets. As Annette takes a seat, looks like you've had quite a walk to arrive here at the ground, as the next delivery once again results in a dot ball, 79-4-3, Ecclestone having been put into bat earlier on this afternoon. Kaduji Ryan makes his way back to his starting position.
2: Seems
1: quite a long run up. Yeah, he's two-thirds of the way to the boundary, which on this particular ground is quite a distance. Up he comes again. Right arm over the wicket, and Adam Norris just fends that ball out onto the offside, where it's an acrobatic attempt to try and prevent the ball from progressing, but he does trot through for a single, takes him onto 25. And his team onto 80 for the loss of three wickets.
2: I think actually it might just have got a nick on that one. And I think the ball actually was missed in the slips. So an opportunity there for the fourth wicket of the day, but not taken by the Garstang field inside.
1: Now Ryan starts his run up. It's again quite a distance to cover. As his next delivery is fended off by Harish Hamza, 24 not out, is the right-handed batsman. Just stands, waits for Ryan to get back to the top of his mark. There is a deep mid-off and a deep mid-on, with Hamza on strike, who has shown a liking to try and loft that ball over the top. Well, this time he has a go at that one, and it goes off the outside edge, and it races away for four runs, and four more onto the total. Rather bizarre signal there from the umpire. I'm not entirely sure what that meant, but looks like the four runs will go onto the bat of Harish Hamza, and the total moves on to 84 for the loss of 3 wickets.
2: Yeah, very much a hard hit outside edge on that one, right over the top of the man at slip. No chance for the man on the boundary either.
1: Yeah, Hamza moves on to 28, not out. And he's gone past his captain, who's been there since the start of the afternoon. And at the end of 24 overs, Eccleston, well, the scoring runs freely again. They're 84 for 3.
2: Quite a few runs coming off that particular over. And obviously scoring quite healthily now. A couple of overs where they're static on 72 to 76, and now on to 84. So moving along at quite a good rate at the moment. So they'll be looking with 45 overs to get through. You're probably looking probably best part of 160, 170, providing, of course, that wickets figure doesn't start to tumble.
1: Yeah, and Josh Woodhead, so far 1 for 24 off his 5 overs, will continue from the Doctor's Lane end of the ground. Onto the back foot goes Adam Norris, who turns it out onto the leg side, but it's going to be gobbled up 10 yards inside the boundary rope. And Norris will settle for 3 runs onto his total. Takes him onto 28, not out. Level pegging with Harish Hamza. 87 for 3, Eccleston. This partnership has moved on to 35 so far.
2: What do you think for this one, Phil? Up and over the top?
1: Well, if he doesn't have a go at it this time, he will be doing before too much longer. As, yep, Hamza does just that. The fielder, well, he looks interested in it, but Hamza, once again, rather more height than distance. It plugs, and he gets a single, takes him on to 29. And his team, more importantly, onto 88 for 3. Brings Adam Norris back on strike. 28, not out. Been there since the first ball was bowled this afternoon. Up comes at Woodhead and onto the back foot. Goes at Norris this time. Comes off the bottom edge. Out on the offside where it's fielded by the man at extra cover. And the total remains on 88 for the loss of 3 wickets. Josh Woodhead settles at the start of his run-up. Up he comes, right arm over the wicket. Adam Norris this time just deflects that ball round the corner on the leg side. And just wait for the umpire. He's giving a leg by. Thought it might be there. So 89 for 3. Second leg by of the afternoon. As Woodhead, this strong, blustery wind blowing around Doctor's Lane this afternoon. And up he comes for what will be the penultimate delivery of this, the 25th over. And again, I think they're going to run through, and it will be another leg by. So second leg by of the over. Total moving on to 90 for 3. And Josh Woodhead will settle for one last time in the 25th over. And up he comes with this long stride. Ball hammered back down the ground by Adam Norris. Well, he's not even going to bother running for that one because it will find its way over the boundary rope. A well-struck shot there by Norris. And at the end of 25 overs, Eccleston, having been put into bat earlier on this afternoon, have moved on to 94 for the loss of 3 wickets. To take you through the next 5 overs, I will hand you over now to Ian and to Roger.
2: Right, thanks very much, Phil. Enjoy your breather. So 25 overs gone. We have a little bit of a break after over 22. But, Roger, they seem to be increasing the scoring rate, 10 on that last over, 84 to 94.
0: Yeah, Norris seems to have sort of joined the party now with Harish Hamza, doesn't he? Norris before was playing the anchor role, and now he seems to be carving the ball all over the place. And that these two both got nearly 30 runs each, I think.
2: So, new over, Kaduji Raihan to start his next over. Comes in, bowling to Harish Hamza. Ball just eases out onto the offside. There's no chance of a run, score stays on 94.
0: Yeah, we just had a text from John Hetherington that was watching Lytham against Fulham Broughton. Match over at 14:34. Fulham Broughton win by 10 wickets. Oh. For those who didn't know, Lytham were all out for 29. And obviously, Fulham Broughton didn't take long to knock those off.
2: Right hand in again. Bowls the next one. High, up in the air. That one is going to be given, I would say, as a six. We weren't expecting to see a six today.
0: We weren't, actually, no.
2: So that takes the score to exactly 100.
0: Yeah.
2: And that is an absolutely very powerful shot there from Harish Hamza out to cow corner.
0: Yeah, it was, wasn't it? Yeah. So luckily he was at that end rather than the other end, where he would have had the... We'd have probably had the members scattering for a cover, shall we say, because their cow corner would be near the pavilion here if he was batting at the other end, trying to find the ball in the hedge. Oh, they've got it back.
2: That's good.
0: Yeah, so the first maximum of the afternoon there, something we were saying beforehand that we didn't think we'd see today on this rather large ground, but they have he's certainly got hold of that one, and as Ian so rightly says, brings up the 100. In the 26th over. So going along now at average of 4 and over.
2: Right hand in again. Bowls the next one to Hamza. This time decides to play a defensive shot out onto the leg side. Fielder comes in from deep mid off or deep mid on. Stops the ball from going any distance at all. And the ball will eventually make its way back to the bowler. But considering they were only on 64 at the end of over 20. In literally just over five overs, they've already increased another 36. Hamza in again. That one. Sorry, Raihan in again. Harish Hamza tries to blast the ball out to the boundary on the offside, but he's fielded by the man at deep mid-on. They don't go through for the run. Score stays on 100. Three wickets down, and another fielder goes out onto the leg side to hopefully cover at mid-wicket. So Raihan starts his long run in again, passes the umpire and bowls. Hamza manages to get bat onto ball. Fine leg comes up from the boundary. They do go through for a single.
0: Leg by, it's given by the umpire.
2: Given as a leg by, right.
0: Yeah, so he didn't
2: hit him on the pad.
0: Yeah, it's difficult to tell from here whether he hit him on the pad or hit him on the back.
2: Yeah.
0: The bat.
2: All we know is that the ball finished up with the fielder
0: at long leg.
2: Yeah.
0: Yeah, so another one to add to the score.
2: So 101 for the loss of three wickets. Raihan quickly in again. Bowls the next one. Norris manages to get bat onto ball. Eases the ball behind onto the offside. They do go through for two. Ball comes in from the boundary. 101 goes up to 103. And a very nice little outside edge there from the captain.
0: Yeah, I think that was deliberately played, wasn't it?
2: Yeah.
0: He just dabbed it down beyond the slips and down to the boundary edge where it was fielded. The two slip fieldmen actually ran after the ball, but it was bad on the boundary who flung it back in. It's the end of the over.
2: Yep.
0: 103 for three at the end of 26 overs.
2: Yep.
0: So good recovery here from Eccleston, who was getting tied down. It looks like we're going to have a change of bowling again, I think. So perhaps
2: who's going to come on?
0: Who's going to come on
2: the bowling?
0: Yeah.
2: So
0: yes.
2: Just looking to see who is going to take over bowling duties. It looks as though it's going to be a spin bowler.
0: It does, yes.
2: Now, we haven't had a spin bowler.
0: No.
2: So
0: perhaps
2: we could do with a name here.
0: Yeah.
2: So, well, there's a fielder here out. He'll probably give the name in a minute.
0: Yeah, yeah.
2: Hang on. Right, Tom Wells is going to be the spin bowler coming on from...
0: He's going to be bowling from the Doctor's Lane end, isn't he? So first spin we've seen of the day. Got quite a long run up for a spin bowler, unless he's just... Oh no, he's just pacing himself in now. No, he's getting nearer the umpire now.
2: The umpire's still well back though, considering it's a spin bowler.
0: Yeah.
2: So Wells trots in and bowls. That one played out by Harish Hamza out onto the offside. The fielder, it's a misfield. So they do actually go through for two.
0: Yeah, I think he got something on there, perhaps stopped
2: it. I think so, yeah.
0: Perhaps he didn't get all the way to the boundary because he got a little bit of something on. It was a diving attempt at the fielding, so another 2-try to the score.
2: Yeah. So 105 for 3. So Wells in again, bowls the next one. This time it's just a defensive shot by Harish Hamza. The bowler does his own fielding.
0: I notice with Hamza, every time he plays an aggressive shot, the next shot he seems to play a defensive shot.
2: Yeah, that's the way he likes to play. Wells in again, once again. Bowl bounces and gets a reasonable height on it. So no chance of getting a full shot on that one. So score stays on 105 for 3. Tom Wells in again, bowls the next one. This time, Hamza does manage to get bat onto ball, fires the ball out onto the offside. An attempt at a diving catch there on the offside. Not sure if he managed to get anything on it at all, but
0: the ball went underneath him, but there was another fieldsman behind him, so I don't think there was anything lost there. Puts another one to the score, 106. Coming a bit dark again, some dirty clouds coming over.
2: But not quite as much wind at the moment.
0: No, there isn't actually, no.
2: Which is nice.
0: Except it just takes longer for the clouds to pass over.
2: It does, yeah. So, Wells trots up to the wicket, bowls the next one. Defensive shot played by Captain Norris. Back down the track. And the ball quickly back to the bowler. So just got another couple of bowls to go in this, the 27th over of the Eccleston innings. That one is going to be played out onto the leg side. Fielder there quickly round from mid-wicket. Oh, it is actually the end of the over. So I think I'm right in thinking that's 106,
0: I think.
2: For the end. A 3-wicket.
0: Yeah, after 27 overs, so another 18 overs to go. So just at the minute, Eccleston seem to have taken the advantage away from Garstang a little bit. Garstang seemed, it'll seem a long time since they took a wicket. Bowling's changing at that end. I think it's perhaps somebody who was bowling from the other end before who's coming on to bowl.
2: Let's have a look.
0: From the field end, yeah.
2: No, it's... is it the opening bowl? No, it's not Khan.
0: No, is it?
2: No, is it Woodhead that's changed ends?
0: Yeah. I think it might be Woodhead. I'm not sure.
2: Yeah. It looks like it's with it. Yeah, it looks as though I think it's going to be Josh Woodhead.
0: Who was bowling from the Doctor's Lane end
2: before. Yeah. He's got one wicket so far. He managed to get the wicket of Nick Fowler, who went for 3. So let's see what he can do. Comes in and bowls. Hamza plays a defensive shot back down the track.
3: Woodhead.
2: Yeah. It is Woodhead. Just confirm. Yeah. Right, OK. So Josh Woodhead has actually changed ends. So he's going to have a go from the field end of the ground. He bowled his first few overs from the Doctor's Lane end of the ground. Sets back at the top of his mark again. Comes in, passes the umpire and bowls. Harish Hamza tries to get back on ball. Trying to play the ball out of the ground on the leg side.
0: He was, but he
2: didn't connect with it at all.
0: No, to get it at the bottom of his bat.
2: The bottom edge and the ball squirts out just about onto the leg side.
0: Doesn't have a lot of control over his shots sometimes, does he? And he knows it's his lucky day, though.
2: Yep, absolutely. Woodhead in again, bowls the next one. Harish Hamza puts his bat out to try and hit the ball, but doesn't get anywhere near that one, and the ball simply finishes up in the gloves of...
0: Yeah, it was giving us a wide, actually, down the offside by
2: Michael Welling.
0: So
2: another one to add to the total, 107 for 3. Got a bit of activity behind us in the field. Sounds like there's a tractor going around in there. Hopefully can't hear that too much. That one high up in the air, up and over the top of the fielder on the far side. And it's another 6.
0: Yeah.
2: We weren't expecting any 6s at all. Now
0: we've had two. We have, yeah.
2: It's a long, long way to the boundary on this particular ground. And that one tried to be an acrobatic catch back on the boundary there by the Garstang fielder. But the ball simply up and over the top of his head.
3: Hamza 44.
2: 44 for Hamza. One more good strike to get to a half century.
0: He's been fairly quick as well, hasn't he?
2: Yes, rapid.
0: Fifth man in.
2: Yep. Yeah. As Woodhead comes in again. Hamza plays this one out onto the offside. It's fielded at extra cover.
0: Well fielded as well.
2: Yeah, an acrobatic stop there from the fielder. So score moves up to 113, I think is the right score. Yeah, Phil gives a thumbs up. He's scoring for us this afternoon, as well as doing summarising and commentating as well. Woodhead in, and that one, Harish Hamza plays the ball up in the air, and this time it is out. Harish Hamza departs for 44. A very, very good, powerful innings. But Woodhead gets his second wicket. Harish Hamza is the man to depart with the score on 113 for the loss of four wickets. So Hamza disappears back to the changing room. Captain Norris still out there, been out there since the start.
3: 34 not out.
2: So 34 not out. It should be Irshad Desai.
0: Irshad Desai on his way out, yeah.
2: Come in.
0: Yeah.
2: And obviously with Captain Norris still being out there, we still don't know who's going to be 8, 9, 10 and 11.
0: No.
2: Because it looks as though, I think, Ian Bradley there is perhaps on his way out to have a word to see...
0: the captain, to see who wants to come in next.
2: Yeah, who wants to go in next.
0: So, yeah.
2: Ian Bradley, one of the senior players in the Eccleston side, played here for quite a few years. So that fourth wicket goes down with the score at 113. We're in the 28th over, so the new batsman in, Irshad Desai, will be the man to face. Josh Woodhead is going to carry on from the field end of the ground. Still probably got another couple of deliveries to go. In he comes and bowls this one.
0: It's a wide down the leg side,
2: given
0: isn't it?
2: A wide, so it looks as though we're on at least an 8-ball over. We've already had one wide in this over so far. So 113 goes up to 114. One delivery remaining, but of course the wicket column has now gone up to four. So Woodhead comes in. Final ball of the over. Good shot played by the new batsman out to the fielder at mid-off. There's no chance of run there. 114 for four. 28 overs gone, Roger.
0: Yeah, and I'm sure Gorstanger pretty pleased about getting a wicket, because it seems to have been a long time coming, that one. And certainly that partnership was making some inroads into getting a decent total here for Eccleston this week. So they'll be pleased to get the fourth wicket down, but there's still quite a way to go yet. We're only starting the 29th over, so another 16 overs to go. And we've got Adam Norris, the captain, who opened the innings. He's still there. Played a very steady role so far. Got a bit adventurous when he was with Harish Hamza. Be interesting to see which way he's going to play now that he's got a new partner at the other end.
2: So it's going to be Tom Wells to open second over of the innings. That one is played out onto the leg side. That one goes across the cow corner boundary in front of us, over the boundary line for four. 114 for four. Moves up to 118. Nice shot, that one, Roger.
0: It was a nice shot, and I get my answer to how we think he's going to play, whether he's going to go back into his shell, but doesn't seem like he is going to, does it?
2: No. The boundary seems to be the option at the moment for Eccleston, trying to put as big a total on the board as possible.
0: Yeah, it's still quite an attacking field, and most of the fielders are in the 30-yard circle, it's like, I think they all are
2: at the moment.
0: Yeah.
2: Wells bowls the next one. That one played out once again onto the leg side.
0: Beats
2: fielder dives for that one, misses it. But another fielder stops that one from going over the boundary. No, the batsmen go through for three on that one. So 114 to 118 to 121. Seven runs coming off the last two bowls.
0: Yeah. So acceleration here from Eccleston, and they've discovered that you could get three for a good hit towards the boundary now, because very frequently the ball in isn't that good.
2: Tom Wells comes in, bowls the next one. Defensive shot this time, nudged out onto the offside, only as far as the fielder at gully. no run this time. So seven runs off two balls becomes seven runs off three balls. Tom Wells strolls in again, bowls the next one. Once again, defensive shot played back down the track by Desai. Score stays on 121 for four. We're in the 29th over at the moment. Maximum number of overs in this particular league is 45. Next ball comes in. That one's also played as a dot ball. No change to the score. And this, I think, will be the final ball of this 29th over. Once again, defensive shot played by Desai. Score at the end of 29 overs, 121 for the loss of four wickets.
0: Yeah, so neatly balanced is this game at the moment. I think probably Eccleston will be feeling the better of the two sides. They've got 16 overs to go. They've still got six wickets in hand, and they've got a handy 121 on the scoreboard. Gar Stangley looking to pick up some more wickets as soon as they can. We've got a man out on the boundary for this over, have we? Yes. I think we're going to have a man down there at third man. The rest of the fielders still in the 30-yard circle.
2: Right, so it's going to be Josh Woodhead
0: to continue from the field end, for want of a better name for it.
2: Let's see what happens in this over. Ball comes in. I don't think the captain was trying to play much of a shot at that one anyway. Didn't manage to get bat on ball. Straight through to Michael Wellings, the wicketkeeper.
0: And he's got in the pitch now.
2: He stood well up behind the stumps, though.
0: Yeah.
2: So this is the 30th over. At the end of this over, we'll get some latest scores. Annette's arrived. She's busy writing things down. Next ball comes in, played out onto the offside to the edge of the 30-yard circle. Batsman go through for a quick single. Takes the score up to 122. And quite a few fielding changes being made. We've got two right-handed batsmen in at the moment, but certainly a change made. Woodhead comes in, bowls the next one. Defensive shot played out onto the leg side. Desai thought he could get a run there, but I think a shout came in from the other end. I don't think, Roger, there was any chance of a run there.
0: I don't think so. Even though it's the worst fielding in the world, I don't think he either got a run there.
2: No. Certainly need two or three midfields, I think, there, in order to go through for a single. 122 for four in the 30th over. Josh Woodhead comes in, passes the umpire and bowls. That one manages to get a nick, and that one's stopped by the fielder at second slip. However, the ball went literally along the ground. No chance of a catch there.
0: They tried to steer that between the two slips. I think they both dived, didn't they? It's the second slip who stopped the ball.
2: It's not one of those funny occurrences, though, where the ball goes between the two slips.
0: No.
2: One dives one way, one dives the other way, and both of them miss it.
0: Mm.
2: Woodhead in again, bowls the next one. Defensive shot played out onto the leg side. And the ball quickly makes its way around the field. A couple of deliveries left to go. And this is the 30th over, if you're just joining us. 122 for four, as it stands at the moment. Thomas Wilkinson, Jaja Edwards, Nick Fowler and Harish Hamza are the four wickets to go down for Eccleston so far. Woodhead in and bowls. That one played out onto the leg side. They go through for a quick single. And they shy at the stumps. Misses the stumps completely. Fortunately, fielder there backing up. It is the end of the over. I think it's 123 for the loss of four wickets. Annette's here. She's going to give us some latest scores after that. I will take a breather, and Phil will come back in to do some summarising, and Roger will carry on with the main commentary. Good afternoon, Annette.
4: Good afternoon, everybody. What a lovely ground this is, I have to say. Scores on the doors, the Palace Shield Championship team scores 13th of June. Heesham v. Fylde, 122 for 2 on 28 overs, that's Heesham. Maudsley v. Penrith, they haven't thrown a ball yet. Torres Home v. Lancaster, Lancaster into bat, 85 for 4 on 27 overs. Westgate v. Vernon Carras, Westgate are into bat, 86 all out on 22.4 overs.
0: All right, thanks, Annette. Back here with the live action here at Eccleston against Garstang. Nice drive there by the batsman Desai, but he just hit the wickets at the other end, which stopped the ball dead. So on to the third ball of the over, I think. And it's been Tom Wells, is it? Who's bowling this one. Doesn't take him long to rattle through his over. The next one comes in. He tries to dab this down past the man in the gully there. Doesn't quite manage to evade the fieldsman. And there is again no run, as Wells quickly has the ball back in his hands. Bowling from the Doctor's Lane end, for those of our listeners that know Eccleston Cricket Club. This one played out towards us, actually, but doesn't get much on that. Didn't hit it as hard as he wanted to. Didn't come off the middle of his bat, but he does get through for a single. Takes the score up to 124 for the loss of four wickets, and we're in the 31st over. Tom Wells waits for Captain Adam Norris to settle at the other end. And he's up to the wicket and bowls now to Norris. Norris clips this out onto the offside. Well fielded there. And there is no run.
1: Tight over this, isn't it?
0: It is, yeah. Just the one single for what was rather a miss hit, wasn't it?
1: Yeah.
0: Yeah. Anyway, here comes Wells up to the wicket and bowls again. Norris forward to this one, plays it back down the wicket. And Wells does his own fielding. Just the one run from the over. End of 31 overs. 124 for four, is it?
1: It is.
0: 124 for four.
1: Yeah.
0: Yeah, yeah.
1: And since that wicket, since the demise of Harish Hamza, the score rate has gone down again. And, of course, he was really beginning to hit the accelerator. I think the one thing that Eccleston do have in the favour is Adam Norris is there on 42, not out. Been there since the start of the innings, and he really has played the stereotypical captain's role.
0: He has indeed, yeah. He's leaning on his back at the bat on the non-striker's end at the minute, as the next over starts from Garstang by Josh Woodhead. Bowling from the field end, first ball goes down. Batsman decide, just lets it go past the outside edge of his bat.
1: 2 for 42 so far, Woodhead, off his 8 overs.
0: Yeah, so it's been quite expensive, yeah. But it's got the two
1: wickets. Yeah.
0: Of the four wickets that have fallen so far, he's up to the wicket and bowls again. The side tries to cut that away, taken there in the slips.
1: Got the key wicket of Harish Hamza as well, because he really was capable, based on what we've seen this afternoon, of taking the game away. I mean, but how expensive was that drop before it even scored a
0: run? Yeah, he was dropped on 0 after he'd just come in, and then he went on to make 44. So it could be quite expensive as the next ball comes in. And he's forward to this one, but he misses the ball, goes through to the wicketkeeper, Michael Wallins. He has the bails off.
1: He's sharp on them bails, isn't he?
0: He is, yeah. But batsman hadn't strayed out of his crease.
1: He's certainly quick with that glove work.
0: He's
1: standing up to the crease. Yeah, I've never seen a keeper take their bails off as quick.
0: No. Well, perhaps the Lancashire one when we were watching T20 against Yorkshire, I think. When Bairstow was batting.
1: Absolutely, and he still maintains he wasn't out.
0: Yeah.
1: Probably when you read his book in years to come, he'll say he was given out. He was not out, wasn't out.
0: Wasn't out, no.
1: Never in a million years.
0: Yeah, next ball comes down. It's another dot ball. And as Phil said, scoring slowed down considerably since Hamza was out. Next ball comes through, just played back to the bowler. There is no run.
1: By the way, some of those sixes he hit were enormous, weren't
0: they? They were enormous, yeah. Yeah, they were. Over to the one to Cow Corner.
1: Yeah, absolutely.
0: Over there, over the covers and everything.
1: That's where he perished in the end, wasn't he?
0: He tried for another one. And he perished towards the boundary edge. Didn't get enough of it. Here comes Woodhead again up to the wicket and bowls. And it's a swing out onto the offside there, but misses the ball, but given as a wide by the umpire, who is Martin Lewis at that end. Not the one from the money programme.
1: Not giving out advice this afternoon.
0: No, he's not, no. No, he's busy umpiring.
1: Having an afternoon off.
0: Yeah. Umpire at square leg is George Collinson. As Woodhead up to the wicket and bowls again. This one, he just get hold of. Helps it round onto the leg side boundary. He goes to go for four runs, and that rather spoilt a very tight over. And it was the extra ball from the wide that brought the four, wasn't it? So
1: yeah,
0: 5 from the over.
1: Yeah,
0: 129 for four at the end of 32 overs, And the bowler of the last over has got his hands on his head now. I can't believe that. Can't believe it.
1: I have to say, that umpire, when he signals a four, is one of the most bizarre signals I've ever seen in my life.
0: Yeah.
1: It looks like he's beating his heart when he does it.
0: Yeah.
1: I thought he was trying to signal something else initially. But
0: yeah, well, the first one he did of the day, Anyway, it's going to be Desai, who's on the strike now. Oh, no, it's not. It's Adam Norris, isn't it?
1: Yeah,
0: Norris.
1: Bowled him.
0: He's been bowled there by Tom Wells. Went down on one knee to give that some welly. Now he's twiddled his bat and dropped it. And not happy with himself there. Picks his bat up off the floor and makes his way back to the pavilion, where he may be able to decide who's coming in at 8, 9, 10 and 11.
1: Well, he can at least make that decision now. I'm sure he'd rather have stayed out there, but that's one thing he can do, can't he?
0: Yeah, has he perished in the 40s as well? Or?
1: He was out 42, yeah.
0: 42, so a good innings there, but not quite enough. And, so Sam Norris comes out now. Adam Norris makes his way back to the pavilion.
1: Yeah, you wonder if they're related. You tend to go that, don't you, in club cricket?
0: A lot of
1: brothers play together. Well, Garstanger, a case in point. You're either called Walling or Wellings or...
0: In the first game, yeah.
1: Yeah, absolutely.
0: Yeah, there's three Wellings and a Walling at Garstanger. Although I think one of the Wellings deflected to Fulwood and Broughton last year.
1: Yeah, I think you're right.
0: Yeah.
1: I remember when we used to play, we had three Gittins and three Garstangs in our team.
0: Did you?
1: Yeah, at one point.
0: Right.
1: There are only five other players in the team.
0: Yeah, so we're in the 33rd over. The fifth wicket's gone down. And it's 129
1: for five, yeah.
0: The 30.
1: And all of a sudden, you know, Garstang will have belief that if you can get another couple of quick wickets, they can still get on top in this game.
0: Anyway, Tom Wells to the new batsman, who lets this one go past the outside edge of his bat, through to wicketkeeper Michael Wellings, and there is no run. So... Sam Norris comes in at number 7. And Wells bowls to him now. Norris plays that back down the ground. Wells does his own fielding. And there is no run. Up to the wicket again and bowls. Norris tries to cut that away onto the offside. Trickles through to the man in the slips.
1: No better fielder than a bowler off their own bowling, Rog.
0: No, there isn't. No. Don't like to give anything away. Wells up to the wicket and bowls again. So played forward there by Norris, and again there is no run. And the 34 over. So still 11 and a bit overs to go. As Wells up to the wicket and bowls. Norris down on one knee, the one that Norris perished doing that. This time he does get off the mark. They go through for a couple of runs. Good throw there, and Desai was struggling a bit, but managed to get back in. Two to add to the score. He's at the end of the over, so 131 for five. At the end of 34 overs, and two relatively new batsmen at the crease. Desai and Norris, with that wicket going down in the last over. Adam Norris out for 42.
1: 33 overs gone, Rog.
0: 33, is it? All right.
1: Yeah.
0: I'm getting ahead of myself here. So 33 overs, 131 for 5. So just the start of the 34th over. And it's going to be Josh Woodhead to bowl this one. Up to the wicket and bowls. This one is hit down the ground.
1: I thought he'd skied it then for a minute.
0: I did as well, but it
1: in the air, didn't he?
0: It did, yeah. But just goes down as a dot ball. There is nothing to add to the score. Remains on 131. In the 34th over now. This one is skied, is it? But he's...
1: He's made good contact with it, hasn't he?
0: Yeah, and it goes down. So the man out on the boundary behind the wickets there, down at long leg. And there is just a single. Takes the score up to 132 for the loss of five wickets. Gets the ball back to the bowler now. brings Norris, who's yet to get off the mark, to bat. Next ball comes in, and Norris does get off the mark with this one. Played a nice drive back down the ground. I'm not sure whether this outfield will halt the ball across the line. It does indeed. It goes across the white line, stops just short of the hedge, and Norris gets a four there, takes the score up to 136 for the loss of 5 wickets in the 34th over. So a nice shot there for Norris to get off the mark.
1: Yeah, it was a textbook cover drive, that, wasn't it?
0: It was, yeah.
1: Stroked it all the way the long ground.
0: So is he going to be four and out, or is he going to continue in this rich vein of form? As Woodhead on his way in. This one's just dabbed down behind the wicket. The man in the slips does the fielding, and there is no run. It's a good bit of polishing on the ball there. The man at point. Puts it back to the bowler now, and he'll be on his way in any second. And he comes up to the wicket and bowls. And this one's played out onto the leg side. The man at square leg does the back of square leg does the fielding. There is no run. We've got Rishan Patel. He's got to come in at number 8. So there has been a decision has been made. Rishan Patel will be at number 8. When the next wicket falls, that is. As Woodhead up to the wicket and bowls again. Norris again down on one knee. Again a nice cover drive. This one won't make it all the way to the boundary, but if they're quick, they'll get 3 runs. And they are quick, and they will easily get 3 runs. Yeah, no problem there. A bit out of breath when they get to the other end, no doubt. I would have been. 139 for 5 at the end of 34 overs. And quite an expensive over, that, for 8 from the over there.
1: Yeah.
0: We might be seeing a change of bowling again.
1: Yeah, I think you're probably right, Ross, to be honest.
0: Getting a bit tired.
1: Yeah, he's 2 for 55 off his 10 so far.
0: So, as we said before, quite expensive compared to the rest of the bowlers, but he has got 2 of the 5 wickets to fall so far.
1: It's going to be Tom Wells to continue, isn't it?
0: Yeah, with his spin.
1: 1 for 13 off 4 so far.
0: Yeah, so he's been more economical.
1: Yeah.
0: But he's bowling to Sam Norris, up to the wicket and bowls for Norris. Norris just dabs that down onto the offside. Fielder comes, the wicketkeeper comes from behind the wickets, does the fielding, and there is no run. Ball back quickly with the bowler, who's on his way in again. Sort of a walks up to the wicket, puts his arm over. That one goes wide of the off stump, no wide indicated by the umpire, so it just goes down as a dot ball. Score remains on 139. We're in the 40th over. As Wells up to the wicket and bowls again. This one down on one knee. He likes the down on one knee cover drive, doesn't he?
1: He does, yeah.
0: Yeah, so that's got to bring him another 4. Perhaps it's the only shot he has, is it?
1: It's elegant, isn't it?
0: He has elegant, yeah. So that was just in the slot for him, that one. Another 4 to add to the total.
1: Take him on to 13, Sam Norris.
0: Yeah, and takes the score on to 143 for 5 in the 30th over.
1: Tom Wells rattled through his overs.
0: Yeah, he's very quick, isn't he? Yeah. Getting through his overs, he's not very quick bowling.
1: Gets through his overs quicker than living, doesn't he?
0: He does, yes. Yeah. Anyway, the next one comes in. This is just played out onto the offside, but there is a man there at doing the fielding.
1: Quicker than the living in innings.
0: Yeah,
1: that'll become
0: right.
1: A saying, that, won't it?
0: Yeah, that's right. Yeah. Although it's probably not the worst score that's been seen in the Northern League over the years. This one's uppish, but the back-pedalling fielder there decides that it's going over his head. So he concentrates on getting the ball back in as quickly as he can, but not before the batsman have crossed for 2. Another 2 runs there to Norris, and 2 to add to the total. 145 for the loss of 5 wickets.
1: Some good running between the wickets, but there's always one for the throw, isn't there?
0: There is on this big ground, yeah. Next ball comes in from Wells. Just played out onto the offside. It's the end of the over. End of 35 overs. 145 for 5. Phil's going to take us through the next 5 overs, and he's going to be joined by Ian.
1: Thanks very much, Roger. 145 for 5. Eccleston put into bat earlier on this afternoon here on Preston Hospital Radio, the two predominant scorers for Eccleston this afternoon. Adam Norris, the captain, was bowled by Wells for 42, and the other top scorer, Harish Hamza, who made 44, caught off the bowling of Woodhead out in the deep. Harish Hamza, who was dropped before it even scored a run. And how crucial that will prove, Ian, time will tell.
2: Yeah, very true, yeah. If Garstang had taken all their chances, I think we'd probably be on to batters 10 and 11 by now.
1: Yeah, I think you're probably right. Looks like we're going to see the return of Mason Sear from the field end of the ground. Mason Sear so far this afternoon, 2 for 28 off his 9 overs. He took the wickets of Thomas Wilkinson, who was bowled for 3, and then the dangerous-looking Jadeja Edwards, who was caught at slip off the bowling of Sear, and it will be he to return. The right-handed batsman is Irshad Desai, who's just taking his guard, and up comes Sear. Left arm over the wicket, and Desai turns that ball out onto the leg side, where it's fielded at mid-wicket, and Desai just trots through for a single, takes him onto 8 not out, and his team onto 146 for 5. Who's the happier captain, Ian, right now?
2: I would think at the moment the Eccleston captain will be happy. He's obviously, he had a good innings, but he haven't lost too many wickets, and still got opportunities to put more score onto the total.
1: Absolutely. I mean, it's still, what have we got? We're in the 36th over. So, still another 9 after this. 200, certainly not out of the question, is it?
2: No, you wouldn't have thought so. That's only another 55 to go. 9 overs, so it's only averaging, 6 and over. And you get one boundary, another couple of singles.
1: Of course, a couple of wickets, and the position changes in the other direction. But nevertheless, as the latest delivery in this, the 36th over, results in a dot ball. Always difficult, really, to gauge just how difficult batting is, of course. Goes without saying, until both teams have actually been out there and have a go. So I'm sure Eccleston will certainly feel that even at this point, they've posted a total that is going to be challenging, never going to be easy, and with the outfield certainly not being at its quickest here this afternoon, that will be a factor as the afternoon wears on, as the latest delivery from Mason Sear results in a dot ball, just a couple of balls remaining in this, the 36th over. Up he comes, left arm over the wicket, he's bowled him. And, Sam Norris thrust his bat at that one, but he's bowled by Sear for 15, and the 6th wicket falls with the total on 146, and Mason Sear returns into the attack and strikes at the first time of asking in.
2: Yep, so 2 wickets going down. Both the Norrises have gone in these last 2 wickets, so it is Desai that remains at the crease. It looks as though it is going to be Rishwan Patel who is the next man coming in. So he will be in at batsman number 8, but yep. So, at least, 17 runs were scored between wicket 5 and wicket 6 going down, 129 to 146. So, you'd still think that Eccleston has still got the opportunity to post something near to 200, providing, of course, the men at the wicket continue to score runs. But you can certainly see the pace of Mason Sear, can't you? Look how far Michael Wellings, the wicketkeeper, he's actually stood behind the stumps.
1: Yeah, he's not standing up to him, is he?
2: No.
1: Third wicket of the day for Mason Sear, and that sees Rizwan Patel make his way out into the middle. Left-handed batsman. And he's about to face what will be the final delivery of the 36th over. In comes Sear, and onto the back foot there goes Patel, doesn't make contact with the ball. And at the end of the 36th over, Eccleston had progressed on to 146 for 6.
2: Yep, so 1 run and 1 wicket in that particular over. So I'd still say at the moment that the Eccleston captain, Adam Norris, would certainly be the happier of the two captains so far. I think if, as mentioned before,

0: goes Desai, turns the ball out onto the leg side, and it'll come back for three. Long boundaries here at Eccleston Cricket Club, and Desai helps himself to another three. That takes him into double figures, onto 11, and his team onto 149-46.
1: One more to go to get to the magic 150, and then probably another 50 required to post a good score at the end of over number 45.
0: Yeah, that brings the left-handed Rizwan Patel onto strike as Tom Wells. He's going to change his line of attack. He comes left arm over the wicket to the left-handed Patel, and the first delivery that Patel faces is pushed back down the track, straight into the hands of Wells, who once again doesn't waste any time. Already bowled three deliveries in this, his sixth over of the day so far, one for 22. So he just waits for Rizwan Patel to settle. And here comes Wells. Once again, he's up past the umpire and turning the ball out onto the leg side is Patel, just watchful at the beginning of his innings. Total remains on 149 for the loss of six wickets. Here comes Wells for the penultimate time in the over. Well, a bit of a risky single, but good running actually in the end by Rizwan Patel. Hits it straight at the fielder. Still manages to pick up a single, and the total moves on to 150-6. Really shouldn't have been one there.
1: No, not really, but they obviously decided between them that they were going to go for it. So that brings Irshad Desai back onto strike.
0: Yeah, the right-handed Irshad Desai, which results in a change in the fielding positions as they've sent a man out deep on the square leg boundary as the final delivery results. Another dot ball, and at the end of the 37th over, Eccleston put into bat earlier on this afternoon here on Preston Hospital Radio have moved on to 150 for the loss of six wickets.
1: Yep, so just four runs coming in that last over. Looking over to my left-hand side, I can see that now Ian Bradley's got his pads on. So it looks as though Ian Bradley will be coming in at number nine. So we'll write him down on my sheet. And after that, then we've just got Chris Speak and it looks like Nazim Patel.
0: Mason Seah sees Rizwan Patel to the back foot, turns the ball out onto the leg side and scampers through for a single. Takes him onto two, his team onto 151 for six.
1: Looks as though the umpire's getting ready for a breather. George Collinson crouching down. Stood at, well, he stood at point, isn't he, at the minute. He's obviously not going to move from there. He's decided, no, I'm going to stay here.
0: Yeah, as Mason Seah, just once again making one or two slight alterations in his field as he comes up from the field underground and he appeals for LBW. Well, half of the team go up, to be perfectly honest, but the umpire isn't moved and the total remains on 151-46, but certainly a lot of volume out there.
1: Certainly was. In fact, Mason Seah there just had a word with the umpire, actually, Martin Lewis, as he wandered past him back to the top of his mark.
0: Maybe he's after a bit of mortgage advice.
1: Yeah, I think Martin Lewis told him why he'd not given him out.
0: Up comes Mason Seah, past the umpire, left arm over the wicket. That ball is angled past the diving figure there at first slip, and it's one onto the total for Desai. Takes him onto 12, Eccleston, onto 152. For six, making what you would call slow progress at the moment.
1: At the moment, it does seem to be very slow progress. Hardly any boundaries coming through at all. It looks as though we're actually just putting one of the stumps back in properly. So I'm not quite sure what's happened there, but Michael Wellings, the wicketkeeper for Garstang, is certainly repositioning one of the stumps and the bales.
0: Yep,

0: obviously the umpire there who was meant to do that, George Collinson, was actually nowhere near it, so the wicketkeeper did it himself.
1: Fourth delivery of the 38th over, and Rizwan Patel, well, he pushes it onto the offside, but whereas he went for a quick single at the end of the previous over, it's better about it on this occasion. Fielder looking a bit more alert and alive in that particular situation, and it will be Mason Sear to return to his starting position. Busy run-up, up he comes, past the umpire. That ball is very nonchalantly turned out onto the leg side, where it's fielded by the man at mid-on. And the total, at this moment in time, remains rather stuck on 152-6.
0: Yep, two off the over so far. This is over number 38, so we've still got another seven to go after this.
1: Last delivery of the 38th over, in comes Sear. And, well, he had a real old hack at that one, did Rizwan Patel. But didn't make contact, and at the end of the 38th over, Eccleston, 152-6.
0: Yep, only two runs coming off that particular over. Are we going to carry on with spin from this end? It looks like, yep, Mike, it looks like Tom Wells has given his jumper to the umpire. So it looks as though we are going to carry on with spin from the doctor's lane end of the ground. And it's the diminutive figure of Urshad Desai, I think, who he's going to face.
1: Yep, it is indeed. And it will be Tom Wells to continue. And he walks up past the umpire, his left arm round the wicket, to the right-handed Urshad Desai, who certainly puts plenty of gusto behind it as he cuts it square on the offside, but to no avail. Total remains on 152-6. Rocks onto the back foot this time, and he makes good contact. Sends the ball towards this boundary in front of our commentary position, and it does manage to beat the rope for onto the total for Urshad Desai. But that was a poor delivery by Tom Wells halfway down the track, and it was punished by Desai. In comes at Wells, and again Desai looks to repeat the feat. This time doesn't quite make as good a contact, but two more, and then a misfield, and just about keeping it inside the boundary rope, and Desai adds another three onto his total as he's beginning to make good progress here, and the total moves on to 159 for the loss of six wickets. Urshad Desai moving on to 19 not out.
0: Nice shot, that one, actually. He waited for it to arrive at him. The fielder made a mistake and managed to grab it just about before it went over the white line for four.
1: Yeah, just a bit of ragged fielding there, but in the end, the fielder atoned for his error and managed to prevent one run at least, as it will be Wells to bowl the fourth delivery of this, the 39th over. Crouching figure of Rizwan Patel at the crease. In comes Wells, and Patel onto the back foot just turns it round to the man at short leg, who fields, and the total remains 159-6.
0: Patel very anxious to get away from the bowling.
1: Yeah.
0: He's looking for a run there.
1: Yeah, I think he sends the Urshad Desai. He's got the bit between his teeth at the moment, and Rizwan Patel, well, that's a great shot. Out onto the leg side, four runs onto the total, and Rizwan Patel now becomes the aggressor as the total moves on to 163-6.
0: I notice the throws that are coming in from the boundary are still not getting to the bowler or the wicketkeeper. You certainly need a relay in order to get the ball right the way back to the right people.
1: Yep, you need a fair arm to throw it into the stumps on this particular ground, as Rizwan Patel slowly does it as he moves down the crease, but manages to find the fielder. 11 off the over, and at the end of 39 overs, Eccleston, 163-6.
0: Still think they've got every chance of making that grand total of 200. They've still got, what, six overs to go. So they only need, what, 37 off six overs. So just over six and over. still, I think, every possibility of getting over a 200 total, providing, of course, no more wickets go down.
1: Yeah, one man who will have something to say about that is Mason Cyr, 3 for 31 off his 11 overs so far, and he's about to bowl his 12th of the day, just polishing the ball on his white jersey that has the Garstang emblem on it, and of course sponsors, as all these teams do these days. And well, he's bowling, and well, Irshad Desai took a chance, came down the track towards the onrushing Cyr, but whilst his head was up in the sky, his stumps were cartwheeling out of the ground, and well, Irshad Desai perishes for a quick 19, and Eccleston are now 163 for 7.
0: That's actually the third top score, isn't it? 44, 42, 19, 15, 14, and 2 at 3. So, pretty good scoring.
1: Yep, Mason Cyr takes his fourth wicket of the day, and making his way out into the middle for Eccleston is...
0: I think it should be Ian Bradley. If he's not cut a hat on... No, he hasn't. So, yeah, I think that's Ian Bradley.
1: Ian Bradley goes in at number 9. That partnership, incidentally, was worth... Count up here, 17. For
0: not
1: the last
0: much.
1: Wicket. And the 7th wicket was worth 17. In comes Mason Cyr. Well, as you can imagine, he's relishing the opportunity to come in and bowl at the new batsman, who is the left-handed Ian Bradley. And Mason Cyr, with 4 wickets to his name, he'll be keen to get number 5. First delivery is fended off onto the onside by Ian Bradley. And the total remains on 16347. I'm sure that Eccleston will feel that this is already a challenging total.
0: Yep, well, it certainly is, I would say, at the moment. But they've still got those overs to go, and they won't want to give any away.
1: Now, in comes Cyr once again, and Bradley this time very watchful in defence. Just pushes the ball back down the track where it's fielded off his own bowling by Mason Cyr, who, just to remind you, real recovery for him in his first over this afternoon. He bowled 4 wide deliveries, but not bowled one since. And his figures, things stand, 4 for 31 off his 11.3 overs. And he comes again, a pass to the umpire. And again, it's Ian Bradley just pushes that ball out onto the onside. And Garstang not wasting any time, looking to get the ball back into the hands of Cyr via some fastidious polishing by the man at mid-off.
0: Just looking to my left, I think it's Nassim who's going to be in next. He's the one padded up.
1: Mason Cyr, and he comes, and Bradley, well, false shot on that occasion. Ball ends up in the gloves of the wicketkeeper, and the total remains stuck on 163 for the loss of 7 wickets.
0: Wicket maidens so far.
1: So far, yep. Just a 1 delivery remaining as Cyr turns. And for one...
0: Oh, hold him.
1: Well, he does get his 5th wicket. Double wicket maiden. And it is Bradley bowled by Cyr without scoring. And, well, Eccleston are now 163 for 8. And Mason Cyr with a double wicket maiden coming back to do the damage. At the end of that over, it is Eccleston, having been put into bat here on Preston Hospital Radio, who are now 163 for 8. Take you through the final, well, potential 5 overs of the innings. I'll now hand you over to Ian and to Roger.
0: Right, thanks very much, Phil. So just before we go any further... Hopefully, Annette's got some latest scores there, so while we're waiting
2: only
0: for
2: one update,
0: new batsman.
2: One update, I'm afraid. Burnside v. Netherfield, there's no details on the on the internet. Heesham v. Fylde, he's 86 for 9 on 45 overs. Maudsley v. Penrith, no information. Torres Home v. Lancaster, Lancaster into bat, sorry. 153 for 7 on 45 overs. And Westgate v Vernon Carras. Westgate were 86 all out on 22 overs.
0: Okay, thank you very much. Those are the latest ones. I think it's Nassim who is the next one who's gone in. Not sure of his surname. It might be Patel, so we've still got Chris Speak, I think, to come in at the end.
3: It looks like Chris Speak will be number 11. Yeah. So things have... I think the wheels are dropping off a bit on the...
0: Eccleston side at the moment.
3: Yeah.
0: So, opening bowler, Waris Khan, back into the attack again. They go through for a single. So it's the score up to 163 for...
3: Eight. Two, actually, yeah. Got two there.
0: Yeah, they've gone through two leg byes.
3: Yeah.
0: So that puts the score up to 165 for the loss of eight wickets. The last wicket going down was Ian Bradley. So we're in over number 40. So they need to make sure that they bat out all these 45 overs.
3: Otherwise you give what's left to the other side and they get more overs, don't they?
0: That's right.
3: Yeah, they're very slow with their over rate, our Garstang. I mean, when we heard those scores from Annette before, those that had done 45 overs had finished, you know,
0: that, yeah, that's right.
3: We're only starting our 41st over here. And they've had so many, apart from one bowler, they've had so many fast bowlers. I think that's why they're so slow on the over rate. So, don't know what's happening now. The umpires and the...
0: Perhaps they're talking to them about the over rate.
3: I don't know. They're not actually... Don't seem to be in conversation with the... There's a man sat on the floor. I don't know whether he's injured or something. I think he might be.
0: They're going to bring a helmet on.
3: Oh, a helmet on, yeah. Yeah. I don't know. There is a man... Oh, there's two men sat down now, but he's just having a rest, that man there. And
0: so they've had one bowl, haven't they, of this...
3: Yeah.
0: Perhaps he's injured himself. Perhaps the bowler's injured him.
3: Yeah. Well, he's sat down, hasn't he? Yeah.
0: So that is Waris Khan.
3: Yeah.
0: He's the man who actually opened the bowling at the start of the day.
3: Yeah, and now he's...
0: He's back on his feet again.
3: Yeah. He wasn't...
0: But...
3: It doesn't feel like he's...
0: He's not going to complete the over. It looks as though the spinner, Tom Wells...
3: Yeah.
0: ...is going to come back on. Has... injured himself,
3: yeah.
0: So we're going to get some sort of update on the internet side of things. They're obviously having to change the bowler mid-over, which is obviously something the young lady scorer is not used to doing.
3: Yeah.
0: So the captain for Garstang, Mark Winstanley, has come off the field in order to show her how to do it. So one bowl goes down for Waris Khan. The rest of the over is going to be bowled by the spinner, Tom Wells.
3: Yeah.
0: It gets more and more complicated as things go on, Roger.
3: Yeah, it does indeed, yeah. It makes it longer till we get to the end of these 45 overs.
0: It does.
3: Yeah. Anyway.
0: Right. Yeah, there were a few spots there. Yeah.
3: All right, yeah.
0: A few minutes ago, I felt a few spots of rain.
3: All right.
0: Anyway, it is going to be Tom Wells. So he's got five bowls to bowl in this over.
3: Yeah,
0: comes in, bowls it, tries to turn that one round the corner, does the left-handed batsman.
3: So leg byes for that.
0: Given us leg byes. So we've got in at the moment Desai.
3: Rishan Patel.
0: Rishan Patel is in.
3: That.
0: Yeah. So Rishan Patel and also Nassim's in as well.
3: Yeah.
0: So Rishwan is a left-handed batsman.
3: They're both left-handed.
0: They're both left-handed, right. Wells in bowls the next one. Oh, that one is given out. So that one is another wicket goes down. So that one goes down with the score still, I think, at 166. That one wicket goes down. So I'm not sure. I think that one is... Nassim, who is the one who has been given out.
3: Not happy.
0: No. So Rishwan is the man.
3: Rishwan's still in, and Chris Speak should be on his way out, I think.
0: Chris Speak, I think,
3: yeah,
0: should be the last one.
3: Yeah, here he comes. He's got his helmet on. He's got all the gear.
0: Yep. But
3: No, this is what they say about me at snooker.
0: A number 11 batsman.
3: He's got all the gear, but it's no idea. He couldn't believe he's been playing for 50 years.
0: I was actually in Ashton Club last night.
3: All right.
0: And there were two people there, shall we say, of the older generation.
3: Yeah,
0: were playing snooker. And one of them missed a red 3 inches from pocket.
3: Right, yeah. I can sympathise with it.
0: One said to the other, you shouldn't have missed that one.
3: No. Yeah, well, where we play one, somebody would have said, oh, take it again. Take it again.
0: Right, so here we go. Last wicket partnership required by the two remaining batsmen. That's Rishwan Patel, who is a left-handed batsman, and the new batsman coming in, Chris Speak.
3: He's right-handed,
0: so that's not too difficult.
3: He's taken a long time to set up his Chris Speak for a number 11.
0: But is he a qualified number 11 batsman, or is this one going to bowl him straight away?
3: Oh, no, he looks...
0: No.
3: Straight.
0: Good forward stride coming in there. No shot played, straight through to Michael Wellings, the wicketkeeper. Ball already back with Tom Wells. Comes in, passes the umpire and bowls. Played out onto the offside. Chris Speak gets himself off the mark. One run scored. Score moves on to 167 for the loss of now 9 wickets. Brings the left-handed Rizwan Patel back onto strike. He's going to face...
3: A couple of men on the boundary, on the leg side there.
0: Yep. Perhaps Tom Wells is going to bowl something so that hopefully chance for a catch. Down the track. That one played round the corner onto the leg side. They do go through for the second run. The throw comes in, but once again, it's a long, long way out. So they do take 2 off that. So 166 moves up to 168 for the loss of 9 wickets after 41 overs.
3: Yeah, 41 overs gone. So they're still scoring at 4 and over, which is, quite a decent score, really. They're having a confab in the middle of the wicket at the minute. Not sure what they're saying, the two tail-end batsmen. Well, Rishan Patel might be got a few more strokes in his locker. But he isn't facing at the moment. It's going to be Chris Speak, and it's going to be Josh. No, it's not. It's going to be Mason Sear, isn't it? Who's continuing from the field end. Already got 5 wickets, I believe.
0: 1, 2, 3, 4, 5. Yep, so
3: already
0: far.
3: Already got a fifer, so...
0: Yeah, Wells has got 1, Woodhead has got 2.
3: For the fastest bowler, bowling to number 11.
0: And clean bowled.
3: Clean bowled, yeah.
0: There we are. It's Chris. So, bowled off Sear for 1. The final total is 168 all out. We were hoping for 200, but unfortunately that didn't arrive at all.
3: No, the tail didn't wag, did it?
0: No, it didn't.
3: It didn't at all. No, not at all. There was not even a hint of a tail wagging there.
0: Out comes the wheelbarrow,
3: yeah.
0: Ready for the work to be done on the square.
3: Yeah,
0: the break.
3: Yeah, they perhaps had all the luck early on when Harish Hamsa was dropped on naught and then went on to top score with 44.
0: Right, we are going to play some music while the break is on. The break will be on for half an hour while the tea break is taken. So let's see what we've got coming up on the music machine for today.

it belong to me. Well, I'm from a beat and I beat

You're listening to Preston Hospital Radio.

0: Well, that was Victory Calypso by, I believe, Lord Beginner. But the phone line just dropped and we're waiting for them to call back in there from Great Eccleston vs. Garsling Seconds. But we've got the chaps ready to come back and talk now?
1: Yep, ready to go.
0: Fantastic. Let's go back. Let update us to what the score is.
1: Okay, thanks very much. Phil, back to you.
2: Yeah, welcome back to listeners on Preston Hospital Radio. We do apologise for losing you temporarily. You've not missed too much of the action. Although I say that, just before you returned, Jadeja Edwards, who's continuing on the field end of the ground, 3 for 42. Well, he's just seen a rare boundary put away by Dan Kerwin as Garstang have progressed on to 80 for the loss of 3 wickets. And Dan Kerwin, who moves on to 18 not out. Partnership with Stan Collinson. They came together with a scoreline at 54. So by my poor mathematics, they put on 26 for the 4th wicket so far. It's been hard going for them, but they're digging in. Up comes Jadeja Edwards, and it's Kerwin this time beaten by the pace and the flight of the ball, looks back down the track and just takes 2 or 3 paces, just nudges down any divots that might be there in the wicket. But certainly at this moment in time, really difficult to say in which way this game's going to go. I think it is still there to be won for both sides.
1: Yep, anybody's game, I would say, at the moment.
2: As Jadeja Edwards turns once again. Up he comes, past the stumps. This time it's Kerwin, square of the wicket. Manages to dissect the field. 2 fielders racing towards this near boundary. The ball that stops well before it reaches the edge, and it's 3 onto the total for Dan Kerwin. I think Stan Collinson would happily have come back for a third, but Dan Kerwin saying, no, we'll settle at the 3. And he moves on to 21. Garstang on to 83 for the loss of 3 wickets. But this partnership's growing in, and it will be a concern, won't it, to Eccleston?
1: Oh, certainly will, yes. Anything that gets probably above 10 or 20, they're finding it difficult to get them out.
2: And comes Jadeja Edwards one last time. That ball is turned out onto the leg side. It's a leg bye, actually. And the total at the end of the 24th over, Garstang have moved on to 84 for 3.
1: Yeah, so not going too bad at the moment. They seem to get stuck in the 60s for quite a while. 17 over 61, 18 over 64, 19 over 66 and 20 over 69. So it took them at least 4 overs to get out of the 60s. But quickly through the 70s and now easily into the 80s.
2: 2 not out batsmen, Stan Collinson on 8 not out. Dan Kerwin now 21 not out. He currently is the aggressor in this partnership as Thomas Wilkinson will continue from the Doctor's Lane end of the ground. He's pointing and gesticulating to his teammates where he wants them to be, polishing the ball on his flannels as he's about to bowl his first delivery of his 7th over of the day so far, none for 12, but his miserly bowling continues to crank up the pressure on Garstang as his latest ball ends up in a familiar location, the gloves of the wicketkeeper, who remains standing up to the stumps. Up comes Wilkinson once again. That one just veers in length, and onto the back foot goes Collinson, punches the ball out onto the offside, but it's hit straight at the fielder at mid-off, and the total remains on 84-4-3. This time Collinson stretches forward, turns it round the corner, but from his perspective, frustratingly, the man at short leg is there to gobble it up, and the scoreline remains as it was, 84-3. In comes Wilkinson. This time Collinson, just a cute shot, allows it to roll off the face of the bat down through the vacant slip area, and he comes back for 2. Good intelligent batting there by Collinson. The score moves on to 86 for the loss of 3 wickets.
1: Yeah, and I have to remember, they're literally over halfway through their overs now. So everything that they do now is winding down towards zero.
2: Yeah, Collinson turns it round the corner. Good running there by Kerwin, and Collinson adds another one onto the total. As just sense that Garstang stepping it up here, hitting the accelerator, 87-4-3. Thomas Wilkinson, one last delivery remaining in his seventh over. 3 runs off this particular over to date, as once again it becomes right arm over the wicket. Outside the off stumper, frustrated, Kerwin looks to the skies as he wasn't able to make contact with the ball. And at the end of 25 overs, Garstang still needing 170 for victory, 87-3. Take you through the next 5 overs. I will hand you over to Ian and to Roger.
1: Right, thanks very much, Phil. Enjoy your breather. So over halfway through the innings, just about half score as it stands. Roger, who would you make favourite at the moment?
3: I think probably Garstang, actually.
1: Yep, well,
3: just because they've only lost 3 wickets. But, yeah. I mean, if the same happens to Garstang as happened to Eccleston, their tail didn't wag at all, did it?
1: So, no.
3: if 2 quick wickets fall, they could all fall down like a dominoes, couldn't they? There could be a domino effect.
1: We're going to have a change of bowling. Rishwan like Patel. Is it going to be Rishwan coming back on again?
3: It looks like it, doesn't it?
1: Yep.
3: Anyway, he bowled from the other end before, didn't he?
1: He did, yep.
3: Yeah, and then he was replaced by Thomas Wilkinson.
1: Yeah. So, anyway, here he comes. First ball comes in, that one down the left side. He's given us a wide.
3: Yeah.
1: So, we'll just check if we can that it is Rishwan Patel coming back.
3: I'm not sure it is, actually. It didn't look like his action.
1: No. Right, so I think they've changed the bowler, yeah. So
3: yep.
1: Phil, we'll go and find out who the new bowler is. Okay, it's a left-arm fast bowler coming in now, past the umpire and bowls. That one, the batsman there, that one is Stan Collinson. Managed to just about stop that one from going any distance at all.
4: Abbas.
1: Nassim. We were right, it wasn't Patel. Nassim Abbas is the new bowler. He's already bowled 2 from the field end of the ground. Comes in. Next one. Hits the man on the pad.
3: Very good appeal there from the bowler. Quite like his appeal, but the umpire didn't.
1: No, Martin Lewis decided, nope, that was not out. So didn't raise the finger. So, yeah, Nassim Abbas is the new bowler.
3: Seems to have an awkward run-up, I think. No, he doesn't.
1: He seems to get most of the way there and then jiggle a bit before he decides to bowl.
3: Yeah.
1: Next one comes in. That one played behind on the offside. That's a good shot. That one is not going to go all the way to the boundary. The fielder stops it about 2 yards before the white line. They do go through for
3: 3. Yeah.
1: So that takes the score up to now
3: 91.
1: That's right.
3: Yeah.
1: A 1 and 3 off the over so far.
3: Yeah.
1: That's 3 wickets, all caught, all off the bowling of Edwards, Wallings, Winstanley and Wells for scores of 23, 20 and 4.
3: Yeah, so he bowled 12 overs, didn't he? Yeah.
1: Did very well. Next one comes in, good full length delivery, trying to go there for the Yorker underneath the bat. That one, well defended there by, that one is...
3: That's Dan Kerwin.
1: Dan Kerwin.
3: With the green hat.
1: In the green helmet. Yeah, the green helmet. The other one at the other end is Stan Collinson.
3: He's
1: been in since the score was 54.
3: Oh.
1: So he's, he came in when the score was 47. Dan Kerwin came in when the score was at 54.
3: Yeah, that was the 2 quick wickets, wasn't it?
1: Very quick wickets.
3: And then it slowed down and then just speeding up a bit now.
1: Oh, next one comes in. That one hits him on the pad and he's given. So another wicket goes down. The man with the green hat. That one is Dan Kerwin. That one is given as LBW the bowling of Abbas, and he managed a grand total of 22. Thank you, Phil. Right, so with the score at 91, the fourth wicket goes down, and it is Kerwin who disappears back to the clubhouse, and Collinson is still the man remaining in. Now, as we have it at the moment, it should be Ben Sturridge, who is the next one coming in. He's got a navy-coloured hat on. He's also got long sleeves. But unfortunately...
3: But so the other chap.
1: Yeah, so has the other chap. But the other chap has got orange flashes on his boots, Rog.
3: Yeah, yeah. Has he
1: got this one hasn't got anything at all.
3: No, no.
1: So, but the one that's still in, so that's Stan Collinson,
3: yeah,
1: has got a green bit on the...
3: On his handle.
1: On his handle of his bat.
3: Bat handle, he's got his...
1: So that one might be okay.
3: Yeah, yeah, yeah.
1: You can also see he's got red colours on the bottom of his shoes.
3: Yeah.
1: And I don't think that the other one has at all. So, that's first wicket for Nasim Abbas.
3: It's his first over.
1: And he's first over.
3: Yeah, yeah, yeah. So,
1: cuts the partnership from 54 to 91, so that's nearly 40 runs. And yes, that was nearly a quarter of the total.
3: Yeah. So there's three batsmen had a good start, but none of them have gone on.
1: No.
3: Waring got 23, Winstanley 20, and now Kerwin got 22. But none of them have gone on to play that innings that Garstang really need.
1: No. Let's see what Nasim Abbas can do with the new batsman. Comes in, bowls the first one. Defensive shot played out onto the offside. It is the end of the over. 26 overs gone. 91 is still the score. However, the wickets column has gone up to 4.
3: Yeah.
1: I'm sorry, are you losing your...
3: I'm
1: losing your headset.
3: I'm losing my headset. It's probably because I've got my app on as well. But yeah, I am taking my hood off, you know. I don't know if that caused the problem. I perhaps adjusted it for having the hood up and then took the hood down. So, anyway, who's going to bowl this one?
1: Tom Wilkinson, I think.
3: Tom Wilkinson continuing, yeah. He's bowled quite a few from this end now, hasn't he? Must be about eight or more.
1: Then again, he's been quite miserly with his bowling.
3: He has indeed, yeah, yeah. So, having said that Garstang were favourites, if another wicket goes down, I would say the pendulum has swung.
1: Yeah.
3: But
1: one thing at the moment that I can see that I'll tell you about in a minute. Start of a new over. That one up and over the top, played to the fielder at mid-off and no chance of a run. Is that ball there?
3: Oh, that ball's been there for a while.
1: Yeah, I just noticed it out the corner of my eye.
3: Yeah, that ball's been there for
1: Wilkinson
3: a while.
1: Wilkinson in again. Defensive shot played down behind. Fielder comes in from point. Stops any run being scored. Score remains 91 for the loss of 4 wickets. Garstang batting now. Need a grand total of 170 to win. Currently 91 for 4. That one. Played out just onto the offside. Fielder comes in from cover. No chance of a run there. So, cover, backward point, extra cover, mid-off. Next one comes in, turned this time onto the leg side. So, wicketkeeper, point or backward point. Then we've got cover, extra cover. And we've got a wide-ish mid-off. We've got a deep mid-off, deep mid-on. We've got a mid-wicket, and we've also got one filled in at cow corner as well, which is very unusual. That one.
3: Yeah, down here, yeah.
1: Played out onto the offside, stopped by the fielder on the edge of the circle, and no run ensues. Yeah, unusual to have a fielder right the way out here at cow corner. Anyway, Wilkinson comes in, bowls the next one. Turned out onto the leg side. Fielder at mid-wicket comes in, collects this one. It is the end of the over. So, I think that was a maiden over. It was. 91 for the loss of 4 wickets. 27 overs gone.
3: Yeah, usual thing. Wicket falls and the score slows down. Yeah. But,
1: probably does, though. It's probably the new batsman having a look at the bowling.
3: Yeah, yeah. It is, so who have we got in now? We've got Stan Collison's been there for a while, haven't he?
1: Yep.
3: With the at Ben Sturridge on strike at the minute, isn't it? So, going to be Pachal. No, it's not Abbas, isn't it? Nassim Abbas. He's going to continue. Just had the one over, and he's got the one wicket. LBW, was it? Yeah, it was. Yeah, only the second of the day.
1: Kenny Coleman passes the umpire and bowls. Defensive shot played out onto the offside. Fielder at point in very quickly. Whips the ball back to the fielder near the bowler. But see Nassim Abbas, another long run up, Roger.
3: It is, yeah. There's so many fast bowlers on show today, isn't there? It's going to be 8 o'clock by the time we get away.
1: Yeah, we need some more spin bowlers.
3: Yeah, we need some more wickets.
1: Abbas in again. Next one comes in. That one, actually, must have bounced outside the off stump because, and then took off to the leg side because the wicketkeeper dived down to his left to stop it.
3: Mm.
1: So, very unusual bowl. Anyway, wicketkeeper on his own. No slips. You're going to backward point.
3: Yeah, they've gone very defensive, haven't they?
1: They have at the moment. Abbas in and bowls the next one. Once again, another defensive shot. So, what have we got? It's a short third man. A fielder at point. We've got a fielder at cover. A shortish extra cover. Deep mid-off. Mid-on. Mid-wicket. One chatting to the umpire at square leg. And a deep fine leg way, way down there on the boundary. Just by the gate. As a bass comes in. Bowls the next one. It's better. Batsman managed to get bat onto ball, does Ben Sturridge, but doesn't get it outside the 30-yard circle. Fielder's quickly in, grab the ball, no chance of a run. Score stays on 91 for 4.
3: Yeah, slow going again for the batting side. Yarstang.
1: So Abbas back at the top of his mark, runs in again, passes the umpire and bowls. A chance there for a nick, and that one does get a nick, so it is the next wicket goes down. Ben Sturridge caught by the wicketkeeper off the bowling of Abbas. Abbas, I think, is only in about his third over.
3: Second over. He's got two wickets.
1: And already got two wickets.
3: And, you know, it was Jadeja Edwards who had the previous three wickets. He was bowling from that end as well, wasn't he?
1: Yeah.
3: So I wonder whether there's more in for the bowler from that end.
1: Did Sturridge score? No. Oh, dear. A quack, quack, duck. So Ben Sturridge is the man to disappear. The score is still on 91, so it's not moved on for since 4.
3: No.
1: So Sturridge is the man who wanders back to the pavilion. The other man, Collinson, is still there at the moment.
3: And Robert Heath on his way out, I think.
1: Yep, the new man, we believe, is Robert Heath. Oh, hello. Yeah. So... do we know who's going to be after? Right, just hold on a second. Let me find him. Oh, yeah, there we are. Mason's here at 8. Nine. We're at 10. Carn at 11. Right, thank you very much. Right, a member of the Garstang staff there giving us the rest of the batting order. So, hopefully for Garstang, they won't need to make it all the way down to the bottom, but hopefully for Greg Eccleston, they will. So, still anybody's to play for. So, Robert Heath is the man, new man coming at the moment. He's going to face Nassim Abbas. Nassim Abbas on his way in. Bowls the next one. Defensive shot. Oh, misfield there. So, they're going to go through for an easy single. 91 moves on to 92. That one's given us a leg by. So, 92. Oh, the end of the over as well. So that's unfortunate because the new batsman, Robert Heath, will have to face some bowling now from the other end. So end of the over, 91 moves up to 92. Wickets move from 4 to 5. 28 overs gone.
3: Yeah, well, he's up for it, isn't he? You know, getting a single off his last ball. 93, is it? All right.
1: Oh, right, OK.
3: We'll have a correction.
1: Right. Well, 93. We can have a change. 93 for 5.
3: Yeah.
1: We were told we were one out.
3: Yeah, it might be very crucial, that one run, actually.
1: You just never know. Yeah.
3: You never know, no. So, anyway, we've probably missed a wide or a no ball or a... we missed something, anyway.
1: Missed something, anyway.
3: Yeah, or a two that became a three.
1: Is that one to write down?
3: Yeah,
1: after each wicket.
3: Yeah.
1: Wilkinson starts a new order from the Doctor's Lane end of the ground. They go through for the quick single. The Shy comes in. Shy doesn't hit the stumps, but fortunately, fielder there, I think that's Ian Bradley. He's backing up.
3: Yeah, the stumps.
1: So that goes through for a single. So 93 moves up to 94. So Robert Heath is in now. So we've got the rest of the batting order. The next one comes in. That one carved round up in the air, and that one's out as well. So that's another wicket. So that's Collinson this time. So 94 for six. Collinson is the man who is out. Heath is the man who remains in. Collinson got the magic score of 20. Another one for 20. 14. Right, for Collinson.
3: Looking in the wrong column.
1: That one is caught. And that one is first wicket for Wilkinson.
3: Caught by Abbas, I think.
1: I'm not sure who caught it, but I was just watching and watching. Right, batsman number 8 going in. Mason Sear, the hero of the first innings.
3: With his 5 wickets, was it? 6 wickets?
1: I'm not sure.
3: Six
1: wickets in the first innings.
3: Yeah.
1: So, batsman number 9 will be Kajuji Raihan. Write all these in when we've got the chance to do it. Batsman number 10 will be Josh Woodhead. And batsman number 11, the last one in, if needed, will be Waris Khan. So, get all those written in now. So, Robert Heath is still there at the moment. He's now been joined by Mason Sear. Now, we know that Mason Sear is quite tall from when he was bowling before. So, new batsman here is going to be Mason Sear. He's taking his guard at the moment from umpire Collinson. So, Thomas Wilkinson ready to continue with this, the 29th over of the Garstang innings. A reminder, this is a Palace Shield match, so it's 45 overs aside. There were 3 overs not used by Eccleston, so it should be 48 overs for Garstang. Wilkinson in. Next one, bowls. Good shot there. Defensive shot by the new batsman, Mason Sear, who is actually a left-hander. Should have remembered that from his bowling in the first innings. Managed to get some very important wickets. Next one comes in. Good, powerful shot played back down the track, but the bowler equal to it. Thomas Wilkinson stopped the ball from going any distance at all, and no run ensues. So still, score is 94 for the loss now of 6 wickets. They've only got 4 more wickets left to fall, or another 70-odd runs to be scored. Next one. That one beats the fielder, actually. I thought the fielder had actually got that one, but they go through for 1, quickly turn for 2. It's Jadeja Edwards doing the fielding out in the deep. So 94 moves on to 96. It is the end of the over. 96 runs have been scored, 6 wickets now going down, and it's 74 required.
3: Yeah, so getting very close, or closer, but only 4 wickets left, so it's probably swung Eccleston's way now, hasn't it? After I backed Garstang, luckily I didn't put any money on.
1: The curse of the common.
3: The odds weren't good enough, so. Yeah. Yeah. Bit of misfielding with that last 2. He went to the tallest fielder on the team and he couldn't get down quick enough, could he?
1: So, Nasim Abbas got 2 wickets to his name already. He's going to start a new over from the field end of the ground. Comes in now with pace. Booms the first one in. Good defensive shot there played by Robert Heath. The ball goes out onto the offside. Fielded out in the covers.
3: And nice over of a right and a left hand combination.
1: Yeah, it is. It's very, very easy to work out then, isn't it? So, or different coloured hats or
3: whatever, yeah.
1: Tall, short. Abbas comes in, bowls the next one. That one also manages to get back onto ball, does the batsman, Robert Heath, but ball just goes back down the track, straight to the bowler. Two balls gone in this, the 30th over, four more balls to go. A reminder that Garstang need 170 to win, 96 for 6 as it stands at the moment. Abbas comes in, bowls, played out onto the offside. Fielder at point slips, collects the ball, whips it into the wicketkeeper. The batsman had already gone through for the single. 96 moves up to 97, brings the new batsman, Mason Sear, on to strike. Left-handed batsman, very tall. I would say well over 6 foot, and certainly a very good pace bowler if the first innings is anything to go by.
3: Just needs to be a good batter now, doesn't he, as well?
1: Does.
3: A bit of an all-rounder, perhaps. That's what Garstang need.
1: Abbas comes in, bolts to see it. Manages to get bat on ball, turned it round the corner. There's a chase on there for the fielder. Well, that one will go over the boundary rope, finishes up under the seats over the far side. It is a four. Takes them over the 100.
3: Yeah, it's psychologically, it's a good, you know, a good shot that brings up the 100. Wasn't much applause from the fans, I didn't think.
1: No.
3: No.
1: But are there any fans here from Garstang?
3: Probably not. They couldn't even find a score.
1: No. So, Abbas comes in again. That one. Whoa, that was a little bit lucky. Mason Sear managed to get his bat on the ball. It went through the air, but it landed just before the fielder. Fielding at mid-wicket to the left-hander.
3: He's now feeling his shoulder after throwing that ball in, actually.
1: So, can't be many balls left to go in this, the 30th over. Abbas comes in, defensive shot, played by Mason Sear, straight back down the track. Umpire says that's over. So, 100 for the loss of
3: 101, I think.
1: 101.
3: Yeah.
1: For the loss of 6 wickets, 30 overs done. I'm going to take a breather. Phil's back in to do some summarising, and Roger will carry on with the commentary.
3: Thanks, Ian. You may even know, you might not have to come back on now. 5 overs to go, 4 wickets to get. 15 overs. No, I meant 5 overs before you come back on. Yeah. Anyway, have your sponge cake. I've eaten mine too. Well, you have to get them in while you can, don't you, Ian? Right, who is it? Thomas Wilkinson.
2: Yeah.
3: From the Doctor's Lane End. Just stroked out

0: down, which always puts the batsman under pressure.
1: This is it, isn't it? It puts pressure, and then they take risks and get themselves out, and he's just making it very, very difficult to score against him.
0: Yeah. Here he comes again, up to the Wickenham bowls. This is just tickled round the corner. They might get a couple here if they hurry. But again, they're a bit slow between the wickets.
1: Yeah, they do
0: get a couple. Mm. But, I mean, they stopped and looked at each other when they did run one. So, anyway, they did get two eventually. Takes it up to 103 in the 31st over. 103 for six. I can now tell our listeners that all the cakes have gone, I think. Oh, no, there's one left over there. Or half a one. Somebody's halfway through one.
1: Partway through it.
0: Partway through it, are you, Phil? Yeah.
1: Yeah.
0: End of the over after 31 overs. Just a couple of runs from that over. 103 for six. I think most people's money will be on Eccleston now, Phil.
1: Yeah, I think you would be, really, wouldn't you? Yeah. The way things are at this minute. It's runs proving very hard to come by. Well, they're going to have to start taking one or two risks, Garstang. And as I say, whether they've got the batsmen left to do this, I'm not really sure, to be honest.
0: Now, they needed one of those batsmen that got into the 20s to stick around a bit longer,
1: yeah,
0: really, isn't it?
1: There's a few had a start, haven't there?
0: Yeah, yeah.
1: But none of them have really gone on and got the innings they would have needed.
0: Here comes a bass now, start of the next over, to the left-handed Mason Sear, who just plays this back down towards the bowler, who makes his way back to his mark. Very quiet evening here in Eccleston. Everybody who's watching the cricket, well, virtually everybody apart from some of the players, are in the pavilion, are in the clubhouse, watching behind glass. There's a bass up to the Wickenham bowls again. Oh! He's bowled him. He lost his bat. His bat went up in the air. The ball went past him. And the bass takes his third wicket, I believe.
1: This is third, yeah.
0: Yeah.
1: It's proved very dangerous, hasn't he, since he came into the attack?
0: Yeah.
1: Mason Sears out for six.
0: Yeah. He lost his bat then as well.
1: He did.
0: He played. He just went up in the air.
1: Wickets went up. Bat went up.
0: Yeah.
1: The only thing didn't go up was his helmet. I think that's about to go up as well.
0: Yeah. Anyway. So Kajuji Rehan is the next man in. He's making his way out to the crease now. If ever you needed a quick 50, this is the man to do it.
1: This is when you make yourself the star of the show.
0: Yeah. There he comes. He's just had a word with the incoming batsman. Mind you don't lose your bat, he said. Yeah, he's been... Robert Heath is meeting him halfway to the crease. He's going to say something to him.
1: Some words of wisdom.
0: No, he just had a fist pump. Yeah, so...
1: A fist pump.
0: Yeah, with him. So, difference between these two batsmen is that one's got... His pads have got blue straps and the other man's got white straps, hasn't he?
1: That's it.
0: Yeah. Yeah. So this is Kadeja Rehan. Rehan?
1: Rehan.
0: Rehan.
2: Robert Heath has got a white to white.
0: I see, a white to white. All right, yeah. Yeah, yeah, yeah, yeah. Yeah, and he probably plays more for his washing powders, doesn't he? Yeah, yeah.
1: Detergent.
0: Yeah, yeah, they should be white, should be off-white, really, shouldn't they? They aren't these days, but they used to be more off-white than they are these days. The next ball comes in. Batsman thinks of a single, but his mate doesn't. And it goes down as another dot ball. 103 for seven. Start of the, one in the 32nd
1: over.
0: 32nd, yeah, I thought we were. Yeah. 32nd over. Which, Nasin Abbas. On his way in, up to the Wickenham bowls again. That's a play and a miss. That beats everybody. Man on the boundary will stop it going for more than a single. Oh, no, they're coming back. There could be a run out here.
1: Should have been.
0: Should have been a run out. Did the ball go to the wrong end? I don't know what's happened there.
1: He didn't. The throw wasn't good.
0: No. Yeah,
1: he got two there.
0: They got two there, didn't they? Yeah. Yeah. So
1: giving it to the batsman as well.
0: Has he? Yeah, so he must have got a tickle on that.
1: Yeah.
0: 105 for 7 in the 32nd over. Don't think the bowler's going to be too impressed with that. Two against him when it should have only been a run out, probably. Next one played back.

0: towards the bowl, picked up by the fieldsman with the red hat. He's been fairly busy.
1: Yeah, he's seen a lot of the ball, hasn't he?
0: He has, yeah. But he's always fielding fairly close in, isn't
1: he? One of the polishers.
0: Yeah. Yeah. Do all the polishers wear red hats? Because there's, there's about four with red hats, isn't there? So they can be distinguished.
1: It's a designated polisher when you wear a red hat.
0: Again, that's a good shot down the ground. I think that might go all the way to the boundary, although it's slowing up a bit. No, I think no, it's just stopped, has it?
1: Well, he's not got a big throw on him, clearly.
0: No, underarm. Halfway. Back. Was it just a couple?
1: Three in the end, yeah.
0: Three in the end, 108.
1: Yeah.
0: For a seven. Oh, it's the end of the over as well. 32 overs gone. 108 for seven, and still 62 more runs required. With enough overs to go to get those, but probably not enough wickets in hand.
1: That's the problem,
0: seven,
1: isn't it?
0: Wickets down, that is a big problem for them. Looks like Thomas Wilkinson, who's been very miserly with his bowling this afternoon, is going to continue. Why would you take him off? He hasn't taken any wickets, but he's certainly been economical.
1: Yeah, he's got 1 for 20.
0: Oh, he's got 1 for 20.
1: Off his 10 overs, yeah.
0: Yeah, 1 for 20, yeah. Yeah, he has. But he's only going for 2 and over. So this is... Kadeja, is it at this end now, batting, yeah? Yep. This ball comes in from Wilkinson. Defensively there is the batsman. Plays it back round the wicket. Ball is back with the bowler already. Wilkinson past the umpire and up to the wicket and bowls again. Down on one knee. We've seen that a few times this afternoon.
1: Yeah.
0: But he didn't really get hold of it like he wanted to. Nearly a good shot, but no run. Score remains on 108. As Wilkinson up to the wicket and bowls again. This one's played out on to pass the bowler. They go through for a quick single. 108 moves up to 109. At this rate, no wickets gone down recently, so
1: no.
0: Ian might well get back on after 35 overs. Although we could have a rush of wickets any time now. What epidemic, really. Thanks for oohs and ahs there from the bowling side. So next ball from Wilkinson is just defended there by the batsman. Wilkinson up to the wicket and bowls again. This one's played out onto the offside. A bit of a misfield there, but there's no harm done. They thought about a run, but decided against it in the end. We've had an ice cream van today, haven't we?
1: No, usually you hear one, don't you?
0: You
1: at
0: do.
1: Least in the distance.
0: Yeah.
1: Probably a bit too cold for most people.
0: Yeah. Next one's played back down the ground.
1: Out.
0: But he's out. He's played it straight to the fields in there. So another one falls at 109 for 8. And we really are in the last throws, I think, now. As the next man comes out from the pavilion. Nice... pinkish red helmet. Yeah, so Robert Heath perishes.
1: Yeah. For four.
0: For four, yeah. And Kaduja Rehad is still there. Josh Woodhead making his way. He's got a very bright helmet, hasn't he?
1: Yeah, you wouldn't have a job seeing that, would you?
0: No, we know which one is Josh Woodhead, I think. It's a... There isn't a fluorescent red, but if there was, that would be it.
1: Yeah, I think it would be as close as you'll get.
0: Yeah.
1: It's a very vivid red, isn't it?
0: It is. I'd say it was pink, but it's not pink, Matt.
1: Scarlet, very good.
0: Our fashion expert there in the corner. Yeah. It's because you have an X here.
2: Identify hat colours, yeah.
0: That's right, yeah.
2: It is a primary colour, so you can't make anything else. Red and blue make purple.
0: Yeah. Right, so just a couple of wickets to fall now. We're in the 33rd over.
1: Yeah, we are.
0: And the next ball comes in. This one's gets something on bottom edge on that one. It goes out past the slip cord.
1: Coming back for another.
0: And they come back for two runs. So 111.
1: Yeah.
0: For eight. Nelson for eight.
1: Yeah.
0: Right. Bit of encouragement now from the field inside. They can smell another victory. Two on the trot for them. Oh, was it start of a new over? So we're on 34. This is a bass. So 34th over.
1: Yeah.
0: 111 for eight. And still 59 required for victory. For Garstang, or two wickets for Eccleston. It comes a bass up to the wicket of Bowles. Forward to that one is Kajuja. Ball goes back to the bowler. There is no run. Clouds gather again. I'm sure we're going to get rain at some time this evening. We've got plenty of cloud building up. Hopefully we'll be tucked up. Oh, this one's officially in the air. Somebody's underneath this one in East Court. So that's the end of Kajuja. He's out. East Court on the boundary, halfway to the boundary. One that looped up in the air off his bat. Wasn't really in control of the shot. And that should King Warris Khan. Number 11 to the crease, and they lose their ninth wicket with a score on 111. Yeah, always bad luck, isn't it? 111, So just one wicket to go now for Eccleston to claim victory, and to leave Garstang on the bottom of the league, and perhaps pull Eccleston away from the bottom.
1: Nassim Abbas now 4 for 16.
0: 4 for 16.
1: Mm. Rayhan got eight.
0: Yep, so Josh Woodhead still out there. He's come halfway to the crease to meet Waziz Khan. And I can't see these two. Well, it would be a famous last wicket stand, wouldn't it?
1: But it would. It'd be right up there with Botham and Dilly, wouldn't it?
0: It would, yeah. But I'm not sure these are the two lads to do it. They're in the team for the bowling. For one reason. They're good at bowling.
1: They're good at net.
0: Yeah. Anyway, it's going to be the new batsman, Khan, who's going to be on strike.
1: And Abbas is after his fifth wicket.
0: He's after his fifth wicket, but he won't have the most wickets for the day, will he?
1: Yeah, he will actually, if he gets this, because Jadeja Edwards got 3 for 49.
0: Yeah, we meant to have the
1: oh, six.
0: Yeah.
1: Sia got six.
0: But he'd be happy to get five, I think.
1: Oh, absolutely,
0: That's the change bowler.
1: Sia got 6 for 31, didn't he, earlier on.
0: Anyway, here he comes, Abbas, up to the wicket and bowls to the new batsman, who has a good heave at that one, but just gets a bottom edge. Having a look around the field, you can see that inviting gap on the leg side.
1: I guarantee you now he's thinking six.
0: Yeah.
1: Cow corner.
0: Yeah. Here comes Abbas, who's got other ideas. Next one comes in and he's bowled him, and he's got five.
1: Yeah.
0: Quite a good a bit of excitement there from the bowler. So, unfortunately, Ian doesn't get back on for the next five overs, but he will join us now to give us his thoughts on the day of what has been a comprehensive victory for Garstang, who were all out for 111, Eccleston 169, win by 58 runs, Ian.
3: Yep, very exciting game. Good starts, really, all round for both the batting teams, but unfortunately when it came down to it, the tail unfortunately didn't wag for any of the two sides. That, I think, is quite plainly the difference between everything today. So we'll get a few comments as we wander around. I've put Annette's microphone on.
2: I've got no tail wagging analogy, I'm afraid.
3: Right, fair enough, right. But anyway, you've seen a good game anyway.
2: Yeah, it has been a good day here, even though it's been cold. So the final scores for the other teams in the Palace Shield tournament. Maudsley v Penrith and Burnside v Netherfield. We didn't have any scores. There was nothing for us to report. Torres Home v Lancaster. Lancaster won that 153 for 7 on 45 wickets. Westgate v Vernon Carras, 86 for light for Westgate. Vernon Carras won on 87 for 8. And Heysham v Fylde, 86 for 9, won over 132 for 9 for Fylde.
3: Okay, thanks very much, Annette. So, Annette will hopefully be back with us for the final game.
2: Yeah, I'll be back for the final. Regrettably, not next week.
3: For the Great Eccleston game.
2: So, if there's anybody wants to volunteer again, it's Preston Hospital Radio at hotmail.co.uk.
3: Yep. Hotmail.com.
2: Not com.
3: Yes. So, yeah, if anybody wants to join us next week, as I said before, but might not have gone through because the line dropped, well, there's only two of us next week at Lancaster, Phil and myself, so Roger's not here and Annette's not here. If anybody wants to volunteer to come and join us next week at Lancaster, you will have to be able to get yourself there to the ground, but obviously once you're at the ground, we'll supply everything that's needed for you to help us out. If anybody's interested, we are at Lancaster next Saturday afternoon. It's another Palace Shield match, so it's a 1 o'clock start, 45 overs aside. If you want to come and join us, send an email to Preston Hospital Radio at hotmail.com. That will go through to Jack, and hopefully Jack will let either Phil or myself know if anybody's interested in joining us. Final thoughts on the day, Phil?
1: Yeah, I think in the end, the better team won. I have sought at tea when you were 669. At this level of cricket, it's very rare, actually, you see a team knock that kind of total off. And you're right, you made the point just a couple of minutes ago, Ian, that certainly from a Garstang perspective, three of the batsmen got into the 20s, but nobody really took it on. And for Eccleston, there were a couple of batsmen. You know, the opening batsman who was Adam Norris, 42. And, of course, Harish Hamza, who took advantage of being dropped before it even scored a run to get 44. As a result of that, they were able to record a total that proved too much for Garstang. And then at the end of the day, we've seen two good bowling performances. Nasim Abbas with five wickets for just 16 runs. And for Garstang, Mason Sear with 6 for 31. So two excellent bowling performances. But as I say, Eccleston thoroughly deserved to win.
3: Right, OK. Roger's already taken his headset off, so I presume he doesn't want to say anything else. So thank you for your company today. Hope you've enjoyed it. Sorry about the little gap in coverage for a few minutes during the second innings. As I said, we will be back next Saturday afternoon. We will be at Lancaster. Hope you can join us for that then. To those in hospital, we wish you all a speedy recovery. And to those listening on the internet, thank you for joining us. We will be back next week. Charles in the studio, hopefully you're still there, and back to you.
4: Yeah, I'm still here. Thank you, chaps. Good to have you here. Yes, unfortunately, the line just dropped part of the way through. I had to rush back into the studio to get things sorted out, but we still got most of the game in, I believe. So yeah, good time to go through some other sporting news that's come up and some other scores of stuff that's going on. Let's have a bit of a Sweet Georgia Brown first off by Dave Brubeck. In the background, I'll go through a few of these different various songs. First off in the cricket, it's been the opening day of the IPL. Not the IPL, the ICC Women's T20 World Cup currently going on. The single match that's taking place right now is the fourth match. New Zealand against West Indies, with West Indies women winning the toss, choosing to field. New Zealand currently 21 for the loss of no wickets after two overs and three balls bowled. Isabella Gaze, the high scorer there, 18 off 11. So not too bad. Maybe speed things up a little bit there. Early on today, we had the result of Australia opening their tournament with a victory by 65 runs over South Africa. Bowling South Africa all out for 107 after 16 overs and 4 balls, and themselves having totaled up 172 for the loss of 8 wickets themselves. So pretty comprehensive victory there for the Aussies, with some good scores. 50, the only half century of the game on either side. from the Australian number 3 Phoebe Litchfield off 24 balls, supported in a pretty good partnership with Elise Perry for 37. That was the also down the line as well. Ashley, there was a decent one as well for the fifth wicket of 58 as well before Georgia Waring was gone. That was between Litchfield and Perry. Yes. Meanwhile, in terms of the bowling stats, three of the South Africans got two wickets apiece: Ayabonga Kakia, Nonkwelo Mlaba, and Dean de Kerk. In their reply, after they lost Laura Vulvaert, who was the only Safa who scored well, 44 off 39, she was eventually bowled for the fifth wicket with South Africa 5 for 96, and then they rapidly lost the last few wickets for just 11 runs, fast 5 wickets in a row, so yeah, that was pretty much done. Georgia Wareham managed to get 3 for 13, pick of the bowling figures there. And the other game that took place, Scotland earlier on today as well beat Ireland as well in the Group 2 clash, with Scotland getting winning by 40 runs, bowling Ireland out for 121 with 5 balls left. They got 161 for 5 themselves after good batting. 60 for Catherine Bryce, the captain, coming at number 3 off 39 balls, partnered by Sarah Bryce, 49 off 35 at number 4. They got their score up for them with 3 for 27 for Ava Canning for Ireland. And then Ireland themselves didn't do too badly off the start again, though, but as soon as lost their third wicket, 3 for 67, they then lost the next three wickets for just 3 runs. A little bit of recovery down the line. The next wicket went after 38 runs, but then after that it was pretty much all gone. The opener, Amy Hunter, 39 of 36, and at number 4, Orla Prendergast, 33 of 23, were the only decent scoring players there, with 3 for 16 and 3 for 19 for Kirsty Gordon, Catherine Fraser of Scotland. So that's one that's opened up. The next games in the tournament: Bangladesh against the Netherlands tomorrow at 10:30 a.m. and at 2:30, India versus Pakistan. So one of the big clashes of the tournament for sure, you would have to say. With the rest of the fixtures, England had opened up their tournament with a victory over Sri Lanka by 87 runs, bowling them out for 132 after 20 overs, and the England women getting 219 for the loss of just 1 wicket there. And so good start for them. Let's get a bit of Johnny Keating, the theme from Z-Cars. We'll just go through some other stuff, because there's also, just, I won't go through all the county cricket games, but Lancashire are in action right now in Blackpool against Kent, with Kent with a building up a dominating second innings total lead, leading by 400 runs with still 2 seconds. Second inning winnings to let wickets to go, so Lancashire have quite a job on hand there. Although it is only to day 2 of the match of this 4-day County Championship Division 2 game. We'll see what can happen though. Chris Benjamin currently on 92 of 71 for Kent. Kent getting 178 in their first innings, and Lancashire only getting 87 in reply, so not a particularly good time for them. And though neither team scoring a huge amount, Kent only one player getting a half century, Ben Dawkins, 54. And for good bowling from Liam Livingston, got 5 for 55 for Lancashire in that innings. And then nobody really got off much of a score. The highest score for Lancashire was Ben McDermott, coming in at number 6, just 23 or 43. Only one other player got into double figures for them, so it tells you how things are going right now. And Kent having a very good second innings. Harry Finch also got 83 of 146 runs to aid their total. Looking a bit tough for them right now in Division 2 with the points table right now. Lancashire in mid-table, 4th out of 8, with 2 wins, 2 losses and 2 draws from their 7 games so far. And aside from that, in the Formula 1, the result of the qualification at the Circuit de Catalunya Grand Prix, the Catalonian Grand Prix, you might say, it was George Russell taking pole position, edging out Lewis Hamilton by just 0.064 seconds, with the current championship leader Kimi Antonelli, who has got an impressive 66-point lead over Hamilton and 2 points more over Russell in third-place qualification. But, the two Mercedes drivers are still doing very well, with Hamilton doing well for Ferrari as well. Lando Norris, the defending world champion of McLaren, got qualified in fourth, whereas Red Bull's Max Verstappen and is in fifth. Isaac Hadjar, also Red Bull, in sixth. Charles Leclerc crashed on his first lap in the final session, will be starting 10th. Bit of a shot there. Oscar Piastri, also of McLaren, in 7th. Liam Lawson of Racing Bulls in 8th. And Audi's Nico Hülkenberg in 9th. And aside from this, Emma Raducanu is currently in action in the semi-final of the Queen's Club Championship Grass Court Tournament, one of the nice preparation tournaments for Wimbledon. She's currently... looks like on the way to victory. She's 6-2-4-1 up in this set, best of 3 set encounter against the American teenager Iva Jovic. So looks good for the final, does Raducanu. Some football news in that Fulham apparently in talks with Alvaro Arbeloa, the outgoing Real Madrid manager, to replace him. To replace their outgoing manager Marco Silva, who has had a good 5 years in charge there, kept them in solid mid-table after getting promotion in his first season there. Now he's left for Benfica. So Benfica lost their manager Jose Mourinho to Real Madrid, so in turn Real Madrid manager now is going to Fulham. Apparently this was his first senior managerial role, so it's an interesting thing. I guess they impressed him there after spending a load of time coaching the youth teams, like working as the assistant manager to the interim position last season. If you remember, he of course played for Liverpool, probably most notably. I remember him there as the latter Rafa Benitez era side there. Also turned up at West Ham United, which is a strange thing, but I guess that's a very West Ham appointment there, as well as a few spells at Madrid themselves. So we'll see how well they can do this season with him. I feel like he's still a little bit untested, although he's like jumping from the frying pan into a nice cool ice bath compared to managing Real Madrid as opposed to into the fire. And aside from that, Exeter managed to produce a second half turnaround. They were 26-10 down and eventually won 27-26 against Bath in the Premiership semi-final, so congrats to them. And they'll go to face Northampton Saints next Saturday at the Allianz Stadium for the final. 17 unanswered points in the second half, absolutely destroyed them. Ben Hammersley, Greg Fisilau and Ethan Berger all scoring tries. Bath fell apart and had Joe Cookers and Eager went going off to the sin bin, which definitely wouldn't have helped. Let's have some music right now. We'll have the pre-recorded previous version of the video game Vault at 7 o'clock, but apart from that, everybody get well soon. We'll be back next Saturday, as Ian mentioned, for some more cricket for you. I can't remember, it's either 12:30 or 1 p.m. start, as I haven't got the game in front of me, but yeah, get well soon and join us back then if you can do so. But now let's have some music. What are we going to play here right now? I've frozen the entire thing by choosing to I tried to search for every single song that I could possibly play. Let's have a bit of a Kraftwerk with Tour de France, which also has a nice summer feel to it.

Then the banker endorsed a blank check, which he crossed and changed his loose silver for notes. The baker, with care, combed his whiskers and hair and shook the dust out of his coats. The maker of bonnets ferociously planned a novel arrangement of bows, while the billiard marker, with quivering hand, was chalking.

Hello and welcome to the Video Game Vault with me, Charles Cully, here to give you an hour of video game news, reviews, and my own experience in the world of gaming. Some fantastic soundtracks as well, like this original Doom 1993 track composed by Bobby Prince, E1M1, or Enter Doomsgate as it's been known in later releases, just the first level track to Doom, really, but makes a very good impression indeed. Have not been playing Doom this week. In fact, ironically enough, I haven't actually played any Doom games since the Doom 1, Doom 2, probably. It's a long, long time. We've had plenty of great ones come out since then. I think the most recently, Doom The Dark Ages last year as well, which made some, a lot of changes from Doom Eternal and the rebooted Doom series. But fine games in their own right, and I'll probably get around to them one day. But what I have been playing in this last week, some new-ish titles. It's always been nice to play the new Slayer the Spire 2, which I think hasn't actually come out yet. It's still in early access, playing it on Steam, which we're set to come out at some point in the time, I'm sure. Exactly. Pick it up for £20 yourself, and it's well worth it if you don't mind playing something where the development is still progressing. There's still the kind of end game that, if you beat the original game with the first being three characters, you get access to the extra boss. No, none of that stuff is in right now. There's still a load of placeholder art, but it feels surprisingly complete, and you can just play it again and again and again. The roguelike deck builder sequel to the original 2019 Slay the Spire, which was a huge hit for the developer Megacrit. Lots of people are obsessed with it. I play it every day. It's so easy to just play it. If you're not familiar with this game, you select one of the, in this one, I think four starting characters, which includes three from Slay the Spire, the Ironclad, the Silent, the Defect. Oh, sorry, yes, and there's two more characters, so there's five in total. I forgot about this. The Necrobinder and the Regent. So that's the kind of extra content there. They all have different decks of cards and different starting relics to go from. The Ironclad has much more of a power deck where you're supposed to hit enemies hard. It's kind of almost the simplest way to play. At the end of every fight, you get some of your life back. The Silence are more designed to be, this is the idea that it's an assassin. You've got lots of quick cards, lots of cards that you want to draw that don't have very low play costs. As the basic round is, it's like you draw a deck of your cards, you use a certain amount of energy. The cards cost a certain amount of energy. You used to use them on your opponent's attacks. You can see what your opponent's going to do next. You start off and there's like a map with various branching paths that you can select to get to, in the end, a boss. There's squares where you can attack enemies. There's squares where events will happen. There's squares where you'll get a treasure chest. There's squares where you can either rest to regain some life, or where you can upgrade one of your cards, as every card has a starting state and an upgrade card. There's shop cards, shop spaces where you spend money that you get from your fights or from events. Yeah, it's a lot of variety depending on which character you get, and there's no runs of this game, although you can play a lot of them. And there's three different floors, effectively, with a boss on each floor. And as you play through it, you unlock entries on the timeline, which presents a story of the Spire. Now, one of the big new features in Slay the Spire 2 was a cooperative mode for up to four players as well, where everybody has their own set of cards, health and resource pool. And somebody can die and the remaining players will still go in it. Yeah, it's a fantastically addictive title, really, just to go back to. Definitely something to check out if you haven't played it as of yet. And in just this early access version, it's only available on Windows, Mac OS and Linux, but the original version came out on Switch, PS4, Xbox One, iOS and Android, so
likely enough it'll be coming out on the whatever the most modern version of this game is. I'll play it on Steam Deck, and it's a decent Steam game. This is never going to tax your processor too hard there. And it came out in March in early access. Definitely fantastic there. I think to play, and I can understand why you might want to wait until the full four release comes out, but there's plenty of content just to keep you going for endless hours there. Aside from that, another game that's a roguelike deck builder that I think you can actually get as part of a bundle with Slay the Spire is Vampire Crawlers, although I'm playing the version that's available on Game Pass, which is Microsoft's subscription service. It feels like it's constantly changing right now. They actually reduced the price of Game Pass in recent times, as well as fiddling around with it by increasing even more tiers than just the PC, Normal, and Ultimate. There's like Core right now as well, which is even less games. But PC Game Pass has always been is a pretty decent option to go for if only just want to play it on PC. And I think, to be honest, given that how Xbox is lost the console war, basically, it's not a bad option just to go for it on a PC, considering it's everything you get in Ultimate apart from the ability to stream from a server onto a TV or other kind of device. But apart from that, there's very little, because you get basically the same games that as a And it's by the fact that it's not the option. They usually just try and get you to play Ultimate or Premium or Essential now. But Game Pass is just £11 a month as opposed to £17 for Ultimate and £11 for Premium. Yeah, it's just, although I think they offer you your first 14 days for £1, but they used to be like a month for £1, Game Pass. That was amazing. But it's okay for PC if you just want to play some on PC, and lots of great titles coming out on there, including Hades 2 right now is available stuff. I'm looking forward to playing that. But Vampire Crawlers, just to go back, that is the Kerbo Wild Card from Vampire Survivors. Vampire Survivors being this was a spin-off of Vampire Survivors. That was quite a popular game that came out a few years ago, where you play on a map an automatically attacking character or battling waves of monsters, collecting experience, leveling up to upgrade your weapons. It was super cheap for the entirety of its existence. It's kind of, the developers used to make casino games, so everything kind of pops off and adds that little bit of dopamine as you're leveling up and unlocking chests and upgrading items and upgrading your build, and that was a really good time. And this is being taken some of the same kind of aspects in it. You gain experience in it, you add new cards to your deck this time that you can draw and spend energy and it in order to refill, and this time it's a first person dungeon crawler perspective, where you'll go around the various maps in your dungeon. You've got a map showing all the encounters, including the boss that blocks the exit to the next floor, as well as you go through, they'll also get relics to add to your map. The other interesting points on the, or points of interest on the map, which is breakable items where you can get to either get coins or to get extra health or things to treasure chests to upgrade your cards as well. Although when you collect experience by fighting monsters in kind of like, it's a similar to kind of style, I suppose, to Slay the Spire, in you go burn through the all the energy from using through your cards, and then your enemies will attack. You can see what they'll do. Most of the time it's, so enemies will do so and so damage in this particular round, but if you can defeat the first row of enemies, is basically they're set in rows, and then you go back and back and back as you beat the enemies, more rows come forward for you to beat. And the boss levels, the boss encounters, for example, it's a row of several rows of normal enemies and then the boss enemy. And the real objective is to basically beat the first row of enemies, or use one of your abilities to disarm them or knock them back, as various cards will do that, to avoid getting damaged by them, and then repeat ad infinitum. But it's quite fun to get extra chains of combos going on, if you because you can also select crawlers characters, which have their own character card, which have abilities. First off,
that you activate to from the off when you play the card, such as giving yourself more experience, increasing splash damage, increasing might, increasing hand size, giving yourself some mana, and basically abilities that would normally be on other cards that you can draw, but these have them as well. But then they have an after effect that stays with you for a certain number of turns, where if you play a card of a particular colour, it'll activate your character card's secondary effect. Now, aside from this as well, a lot of the main gameplay loop is trying to find combinations of ascending mana cost for cards, as if you do that, it then powers up the effect on the card. For example, using a zero cost card, for example, like a basic attack card like Knife would do 40 damage, but then if you were to, after that, use either another attack card that would cost one damage, it will double the damage that card does, or if it's a ability card, like a card that would normally increase your might, your basic attack power by 10%, it would increase it by 20%. There's lots of cards that are basically just allowing you to combo some of the additional gems that you can add to cards, as most cards have at least one slot that you can add to add an extra additional ability with it. Extra damage, increase or decrease them the cost of the card, duplicate the card when it's played, make it that the card is recycled back into your hand the next turn rather than going into your discard pile after it's used. It's fantastic. There's a card that you can get. It's very easy to build up a different hand or deck every time you go out, but also to have a favorite setup in terms of crawlers in order to build up a particular strategy for every time. And that's probably the only downside of Seerid. It's probably a little bit too easy to basically just find a winning combination of cards and then exploit that, and you'll somehow then breeze through stages on your first run through. I got to about the seventh stage, really. The stages are a combination of increasing difficulty, as in this first level of this forest has three layers of dungeon, and one enemy, the next level have four, and the enemies will get harder and harder as you go through it. Some of them are just one stage, either there's a few stages which are just a bridges that you go all the way along, or one really long super dungeon. And in fact, the sixth stage actually thought that, oh, that's done, is this the end of the game? But no, it carries on. There's additional challenges, as well as by playing the game with different characters, you unlock different cards and gems to use going along. And it does encourage you to mix things up, choose different crawlers to play with. Also, to use different arcana, as you go through them, you also unlock different arcana modifiers. Like, my favourite one is every 100 cards you play, you add one extra to your starting max mana. But there's other ones like double healing used in rounds, use your armour as attack. There's so many things to unlock and so many little extra modifiers to add on. As I said, though, it almost makes the game too easy. But there's extra challenges, like at the end of every stage, death will come up to you and basically do a gigantic amount of damage, 333 damage. But there are ways, if you can, eventually, as you play the game, unlock certain builds that will allow you to beat that death and get an extra achievement for it. Or the fact that if you play the same card five times in a row by having a very small deck and constantly redrawing the cards from going through your entire deck, everything after, when all the cards go to your discard pile, they're then recycled into the draw pile as well. Play any one of them five times and that summons another version of death as well, the trickster, I believe. Find out how to, objectives can be to put a build to beat that as well. But I just wish it didn't occasionally feel a little bit too samey, but still a fantastic game. And Vampire Crawlers itself, if you wanted to pick it up, it's available for, again, it's relatively cheap, about £9 to buy it. And as I mentioned, you can buy it in a Slay the Spire bundle. Aside from that, a little bit of EA FC 26, this year's edition. We're probably got about 3 months or so until the next edition comes out, but it's now, as it had been for the previous year's edition, available
as part of both the Game Pass subscription and as we got it on PS Plus, I think, in the April selection. And I guess that makes sense, really. It encourages people to... there's more people to play it in the online multiplayer modes and the Ultimate Team. It's a good idea, but I did really think that I wasn't going to buy it or play it this year, so I was a little bit burned out from the series. But with a friend, I've been playing a few games here and there. We mostly just play the pro clubs, and they've overhauled, in terms of the pro clubs, the way that you build up a character is you almost like select a different archetype, whereas before you could, I'm doing this for this character is this build I'm building up, and this time you have the same character but different archetypes like creator, destroyer, goal scorer, speedy, and things like that. And also you actually raise your stats to unlock the golden extra abilities as well. And I think I went with Iniesta creator archetype, although it's quite irritating because I'm really bad with crosses. But yeah, and it genuinely does feel like a little bit weightier than some previous editions of FIFA, I have to say, as it was there now, and now EAFC. Playing a bit of that. Also playing a bit of Peglin. That's another one of those roguelike deck builders, but this time the deck is basically, remember Peggle, the game where you fire balls down from the top of the screen to try and hit pegs and clean them. This is an RPG version of that, where you play as a goblin who you build up a deck of balls. Again, you have like three sets of branching path maps on the you have in the encounter squares. It's quite similar to Slay the Spire, really, but I still play through that, and I'm about Crucible 12 on all my various characters there. It's still, once again, a really fun thing to go back and play. And in terms of a game that's not quite out yet, I was playing through recently The Adventures of Elliot, The Millennium Tales, which is an upcoming action RPG, one of Square Enix's HD 2D games, which is going to be coming out, I believe, on the 18th of June, but they had a shorter demo from 2025, and in recent times they came out with a prologue demo where you basically play the first few hours of the game. It's an HD 2D game, and it is developed by the same team who made a lot of their HD 2D games. The guys behind, for example, the Octopath Traveler series and the Bravely Default games, which is Square Enix's Team Asano, in collaboration with Claytek Works, who were definitely the Bravely Default guys. So it's got the 2D sprites kind of on a 3D background with special lighting kind of build. And they do look very nice. I think Star Ocean, The Second Departure, are also used. There's a few kind of other indie games have done this. But it was, I think almost every single one of the previous games in this style has been a turn-based RPG, and it's been done to revamp that kind of old-school version of RPG. This is an action game purely, where you play a adventurer called Elliot, as he would, who's got a red hat and cape, who's in a kingdom that's where there's lots of stuff that's gone. It's humanity has been kind of stuck behind now this one castle kingdom that's protected by the royal family, who maintain a barrier with who's the princess of the kingdom, basically has to stay in the castle the entire time in a barrier. Otherwise, the beast tribes that roam the land and fight each other will take down humanity as well. And Elliot is an adventurer that was raised in an orphanage in that kingdom after being discovered as a baby, so probably you'll find out some things about his past as time goes by. The prologue is mostly in the modern day age and the first age in the past, so there's various different ages, like an age of magic, an age of reconstruction effectively, and I think there's a few different ones. Yes, and you go around on relatively small map, I have to say. It feels like that. There's not that huge, and a bit like games like, I think a lot of comparisons are maybe the Saga games combined with Zelda combined with East, in that you have seven different weapon types, bows, chains, sickles, but you have only a single character. It feels in that sense a bit like the East 6, the Ark of Napishtim, and East Origins, and the Oathen Fergana level of East, but kind of some of the tools that you would have in a Zelda game, but also
some of the feel of a Saga game as well, kind of like the really early Saga Final Fantasy adventure stuff. Things like bombs as well that you can throw at enemies, and a few other kind of different kinds of tools there. Use your shield to block and parry enemy attacks as well. I think, unfortunately, the normal difficulty of it is a little bit too easy. I feel like, really, if you're like okay, just anything in okay at action RPG games and business and like a top down perspective, then you should probably pick like the first level of hardness, you have to say. And also, some of the writing for the character dialogue is a little bit weak. It's not too funny or exciting or entertaining. It's a bit too earnest, really, in terms of such a good hearted adventurer helping out this the people there, the princesses. She so wants to help everyone in the kingdom, or the minister who's evil and seems to be trying to help the kingdom, but it will obviously be a rotter as soon as you can see him there. And the king maybe is a bit too cautious for his own good, but just cares for the people. Yeah, the writing is a little bit milquetoast, to be honest. But it's fun enough just going around and playing it, buying stuff as all the enemies that you fight drop coins and also magic fragments. And the magic fragments are basically the upgrade system, or the add-on system for your weapons. As for all your weapons and your bombs, you can unlock after defeating enemies or picking up shards from like chests to get them. You refine them into like boosters for your weapons, like so and so +5 attack, not plus five, like add on to the attack of the weapon, lower the cooldown for your supercharge, a bit like Zelda. Of course, you hold down the button and then you do the super version of the attack. Or make it so that the super version does out double the blades, or make it so that the boomerang weapon is bigger but moves slower. Some of them actually have

So I'm not sure how well it will sell. It's got, as mentioned, the good look to it that people are familiar with Square Enix's HD 2D games, which are also used on the Dragon Quest games, ironically, which I'll be talking about in a short time, as there was a 40th anniversary celebration for Dragon Quest. Yeah, it's good enough. Let's have actually some music now, as I've been going on probably long enough. Let's have something from the soundtrack to The Adventures of Elliot. This is Lords of the Moor.

0: If you know your Reg Presleys from your Elvis Presleys, then please join me, that's Harry, on Monday afternoons between 2 and 4 on Preston Hospital Radio. We'll bring you the Swinging 60s.
1: Welcome back to the Video Game Vault with me, Charles Colley. That was Lord of the Moor from the soundtrack to The Adventures of Elliot, The Millennium Tales. And it's a boss theme. I can't remember if it's used in all the bosses, but I think it's definitely used in the boss that ends the prologue against a pretty much unbeatable enemy. Yes, I won't say who it is, though, to spoil it. But just to note that the game does have that feature where it saves all your prologue progress. And then if you actually play the game on the same platform, you can carry on from that. And I might well do so. I played it on PlayStation 5, and yeah, it worked perfectly well. I wouldn't expect it to struggle too much there. And the composer for these tracks, a little bit tricky to figure out. The soundtrack is on sale, and it says it's Tomohiro Nakamichi and Hayata Moriya, but VGM database states it's Nakamichi and a guy called Yuto Moritani. It may just be the same person, but just using a different name there. In terms of what they've previously worked on, Princess Connect Redive, the mobile game, which is a bit of a gacha RPG, but actually a pretty decent one there. And I think it seems like they both worked as well on the Uma Musume series, possibly the Idol Master as well.

which are also mobile games, although they've got kind of spin-offs also that aren't the same kind of games. But yeah, interesting. It's not two people that have heard involved with those ones before. But, we move on now to the first bit of news. We had Dragon Quest Day on May the 27th, which is... Well, I think this is the first time I've heard a really, really big deal made of it. But apparently, it's the year every year Square Enix celebrates the date of the original release of the first Dragon Quest game in Japan in 1986 for the original Famicom family computer, which of course was then localized as the NES, and was released a few years later, I think 3 years later, as Dragon Warrior in the West. That name convention did not stick. We got Dragon Quest. The game didn't do that well, I believe, in the West. I believe they ordered too many copies to the point where I think they had to give away copies of them for free along with their Nintendo Power. But since then, the series has at least built up somewhat of a fan base outside of Japan, where it is kind of a cultural institution. The rumours are that the government would always basically give everyone the day off, because if they knew if they didn't, everybody would just skip work anyway on the day that Dragon Quest games got released. But yeah, this is the 12th mainline game. Previously, it had been revealed back in May 2021 under the name The Flames of Fate, and it was set to be developed by Square Enix, Orca, and Hexa Drive. Originally, it was an Enix release before, of course, they partnered up together with Square Enix. They joined together to become Square Enix, and reading interesting stories about that in recent times, how apparently Enix looked down on Square because they saw themselves as the big dogs, and that one, oh, so you're coming to us now to partner up with. Weird, slightly interesting schedule there. And the last game in the series came all the way back in 2017, Echoes of an Elusive Age. So we've been well overdue now for a new game in this series. I think there was like only 5 years between 10 and 11, 3 years between 9 and 10. So it's been quite a gap, really. And you probably could have guessed that there's basically, and it was admitted during this 9-minute presentation, that they had to do a reshuffle of the team and a restart of development. Yosuke Saito, who was running the presentation with the series creator Yuji Horii, so it's going to be a bit longer till it's in our hands, and that work on the original version of the game, The Flames of Fate, hit a lot of hurdles along the way. They decided to move things around and start from scratch, and as a result of that, now they've come up with a new logo and a new name, as it's now Dragon Quest XII Beyond Dreams, which... I don't really like. I think that's a little bit too simple, because they always had a really kind of lyrical naming convention for the games before that. They went back and kind of renamed the first six games in the series when it just became Dragon Quest, Dragon Quest II, Dragon Quest III, to things like 2 became Luminaries of the Legendary Line, 3 the Seeds of Salvation. They always seem to do it of the so-and-so. Chapters of the Chosen, Hands of the Heavenly Bride for 5, Realms of Revelation, Fragments of the Forgotten Past, Journey of the Cursed King, Sentinels of the Starry Skies, Echoes of an Elusive Age, and just Beyond Dreams. It ain't as good as before, but I guess we'll have to put up with it. And we got to see just a couple of minutes, basically, of teaser footage where we got to see the protagonist of this game. And it is a Yuji Horii-ish design. Not Yuji Horii, Akira Toriyama-y design still, with a youngster with black hair with a squiggly bit at their front, wearing a black shirt, yellowy pants, with the shin guards and kind of braces on the arms. Yeah, it does look like an Akira Toriyama kind of design. And also very sleepy eyes. Bags in the eyes, which goes along with the feeling of it's a young man who's beset by strange visions in his sleep, apparently. And what lies beyond dreams? Surely not a world of darkness, but a bright and exciting future. So, yes, I guess we'll be focusing on dreams. We get to see along some of the images a
lizard man kind of creature, but wearing the same outfit as the main character. And it may be implying that in his dreams, he turns into some kind of a lizard man creature. You see him in front of a big celebration in the kingdom wearing a suit of armor. We also saw a female character who is fixing up some kind of mysterious ship with like a floaty robot in there as well. So there'll be some technological part of this as well. But it's not a huge amount to go on. It looks like Sword and Sorcery, but with modern technology really as well. Looks Dragon Quest-y. The original kind of idea. Some of the original stuff they talked about when the game was originally announced back in 2021, where I think Digi Hori kind of talked about the fact that he wanted to make it a darker, more mature storyline. So maybe this indicates that we've kind of stepped back a little bit from that, we should say. And of course, even though they obviously have been contributing towards this game, the passing away, the death of some of the main creative team who've been making the series from the very start, alongside Hori, which was, as we mentioned, Akira Toriyama has now passed away, and the series composer Koichi Sugiyama. That is part of the reason why they had to reorganize and maybe do things a little bit differently, change some ideas there. It's hard to say exactly what the series is going to be, less mature now, more. The traditional, which is more of an all-ages kind of design. We shall see, indeed. There's still lots of to come out of this. Alongside that as well, the other announcement in terms of a game was Dragon Quest Monsters The Withered World, which was announced for PS5, Xbox Series, Switch 2, Switch, and PC. So it will be coming out on the last generation Switch console, which, given that we don't actually have a release date for it, it's a bit... I guess, obviously, it's got the second highest... distribution of any console of all time, Switch. So maybe it's understandable, but it does say that this ain't going to be pushing any technological boundaries if it's still stuck on hardware from like 10 years ago at this point. But we did get the fact, it didn't get too much about the story, we just got kind of at the start a slime, and then he sees all the other famous Dragon Quest monsters behind the part of the screen, and the fact that the protagonist of this game, as is common for the Dragon Quest monster spin-off games, it will be younger versions of characters from previous games. They haven't usually gone with protagonists, they've gone with usually like side characters, and this time it will be Bianca and Nera, who were one of the two potential brides for the main character of Dragon Quest V, Hand of the Heavenly Bride. But they're not going with Deborah, unfortunately, who's a really fun the character that they brought in as a third bride, Nera's sister, who's like basically like bosses the main character around, but kind of it is more entertaining in that respect. But apparently, Yuji Horii did announce after this that she will actually be in this game to some extent, you have to say. And yeah, Dragon Quest Monsters, it's titled in Japan at Dragon Quest Monsters 4, but to be honest, the Dragon Quest Monsters game, they're kind of like the Pokemon equivalent spin-off game. That's been out since 1998, when it was like a Game Boy Color game originally, where you, in that game, I think you were playing as Terry and Millie from Dragon Quest VI. Terry was the main character, but there's been a load of spin-offs of these games as well. The last one was The Dark Prince that came out in 2023, but there's Monsters 2, Caravan Heart, Joker 1, Joker 2, and Joker 3, and they've remade the first one as Terry's Wonderland on a few different occasions. Although I believe it was never actually localized outside of... I don't think it was ever localized outside of Japan. I think the Joker was the first one that came out outside of Japan. So they haven't been constantly come out of Japan. You also had Dragon Quest Treasures, which was quite similar to Monsters, but not actually a Monsters game. But yeah, it's all right. Looking... reason before, but yeah, some people it's another kind of fun little fan favorite side series that we hope does reasonably well. Also, Square Enix announced that they'll be releasing a Switch 2 version of Dragon Quest XI: Echoes of an Elusive Age Definitive Edition on September the 24th for I think $40, with physical edition shopping on a game key card. Save it's not compatible with the existing Switch version, and there are no plans to sell an upgrade pack as well.
And apparently the Switch 2 version will contain all the content added in the original Divinity Edition, including new story chapters where the party members take centre stage, Japanese voices and English voices. You can switch between 3D and 2D mode, and an orchestral score, which is very good because it's a very bizarre release of this game in the fact that the original release of Dragon Quest XI wasn't a Switch game, but the graphics and the performance was actually better than the Switch version, but the Switch version actually had the content inside of it was probably a bit better. The soundtrack especially was considerably better than the original soundtrack, for example. Yeah, and it had all the additional features that we mentioned. It doesn't seem like we'll ever actually... I guess in this game what they'll do is they'll introduce new optimization mode so you can prioritize graphics or performance, so the performance will be better at least in the Switch and see some of those problems, although maybe not as good as the PlayStation 4 version, ironically enough. But that was the Dragon Quest news that it came out with. Interesting. So it's a long-running series. I do like to talk about that. Some of the big news that has come out in the last week. It was announced on the 29th of May from Xbox Studios and Playground Games that Fable has been delayed from its previously planned fall 2026 window to February 2027, as Matt Booty came out on the official Xbox podcast and said, while praising the release of Forza Horizon 6, which was another game that Playground Games developed, and it's the series more that they're much better known for it, you have to say, but they're reaching out and they're releasing other titles right now, taking advantage of the fact that they're kind of one of the favored sons of the Xbox Studios developers to resurrect the Fable series, which, my goodness, again, the Fable series, it's really good classic British humor inside a video game. And I think we haven't had one, is it the Xbox 360 era? Yeah, it was originally developed by Lionhead Studios and was one of the really big series for Xbox. The first one was September 2004. Feels like it was long ago. But yeah, we haven't had Fable 3. The last mainline one was 2010. We've had Fable The Journey, which was an on-rails Kinect title in 2012, and a re-release of the original one was Fable Anniversary Edition 2014. There's a free-to-play card game in 2017, but that really doesn't count. But it has been so long since we've had the last Fable game. We've had a load of... That was announced originally supposed to be coming out in 2025, so we've already had multiple delays on this one. And again, it's been delayed, but hopefully this one is particularly good. Again, they just put out they want to make sure the game has a window to its all, so we're moving it from this fall to February. And the fact that we actually hadn't had a solid release date before, it was just fall, and given that we hadn't had a solid release date and fall is basically just 2 or 3 months away, I guess it's not that surprising there. But they'll be talking, also said they'll be giving out more information on this on the Xbox showcase from June the 7th at 6 p.m. British Standard Time, where there'll be other things involved, and that will be a Gears of War E-Day presentation as well in that direct. And of course they'll be coming out for PS5, Xbox Series and PC. The existing trailers that came out for it did show you, I think, playing a female character and lots of mucking around in the world kind of action. But I never played one of these games before, but I might be interested. Now that it's coming out on kind of all consoles, it's not one of those games that's only going to be I think it's any game Xbox exclusive anymore. And also, by the way, this is something that has been leaked more than announced, is that a Microsoft store page for the unannounced Rayman Origins Enhanced Edition has gone live. And a logo for the game was first posted by a Twitter user who leaked a logo for the unannounced Rayman Legends Retold ahead of an announcement, reportedly by June the 2nd. So apparently the Microsoft store page regarding Rayman Origins Enhanced Edition sale, that it'll have timeless platforming, 60 handcraft levels featured with hidden paths, evolving abilities and memorable boss encounters, from a giant pink monster to hunter hides to a possessed mountainous golem or carnivorous daisy. It'll have 4K resolution, 60 FPS and modern enhancements, including new quality of life features, 60 hidden relics to be discovered across your adventure, track your progress in the snoring tree, a vibrant 2D masterpiece where you install, explore the Glade of Dreams, brought to life by a unique hand-drawn art style and colourful cast of over 100 characters across diverse, wildly imaginative worlds, and four-player cooperative play.
And the original Ray.

If you know your Reg Presleys from your Elvis Presleys, then please join me, that's Harry, on Monday afternoons between 2 and 4 on Preston Hospital Radio. We'll bring you the sweet.

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2: Hello there, and welcome along to the A to Z of Pop, brought to you in association with Specsavers Audiologists. I'm Richard Smith, and during the next hour, I'll be featuring songs and artists from one decade between the 1960s and the 2010s, whose name or title begins with the same letter. Now on the programme today, I'm going to be featuring the letter P from the 2000s, the Naughty Noughties, with performances by artists including The Artful Dodger, Pussycat Dolls, Elvis Presley, yes, that Elvis Presley, Lady Gaga, Rihanna, The Pigeon Detectives and Pink. Now I wonder if you're going to have a guess as to what and who I'll be playing during the show. Elvis Presley was a bit of a surprise, I can tell you. Anyway, whilst I'm doing all the work, all you have to do for the next hour is to just settle back, relax, and stay with us here on your favourite station for the A to Z of Pop. And to get us away to the very best possible start from 2002, a tune originally made by Madonna, but done here by Kelly Osbourne.

So you see what I've done there. Papa Don't Preach, formerly done by Madonna, but done for us by Kelly Osbourne. And Robbie Williams and the Pet Shop Boys, and she's Madonna. You see, some people think this programme's thrown together. Yeah, what do you mean they're always right? Stop it. That's not fair, is it? From the LP Rude Box in 2007, not one of his biggest hits, number 16 on the UK charts, but good enough to make this programme because it was done with assistance from the Pet Shop Boys, you see. Papa Don't Preach, Pet Shop Boys, that's how it works. So what can you tell me about Artful Dodger? It's okay, I'll wait. Well, they're a UK garage duo. Now, I don't know whether that means whether they just started in a garage or something like that. Based in Southampton, yeah? Mark Hill and Pete Devereaux were Artful Dodger. Had this in the charts in the year 2000. Please don't turn me on.

Artful Dodger, or Artful Dodger, from 2000, and Please Don't Turn Me On. Good stuff. If you've just tuned in our way, you're listening to the A to Z of Pop, brought to you in association with Specsavers Audiologists. I'm Richard Smith, and on the show today, we're looking at song titles and artists that all begin with the same letter of the alphabet from the same decade. And today we're looking at the letter P from the 2000s, the Naughty Noughties, you see. So far we've had Please Don't Turn Me On, The Pet Shop Boys with Robbie Williams, and Papa Don't Preach. That's how it works. So please do stay with us right here on your favourite radio station for some more from the files of the A to Z of Pop. So if you're going to stick with me, I'm going to stick with you. Let's see what I've done there. With the Pussycat Dolls from 2005.

Oh, say, catches you out there, that bit at the end. Paul Hobbs, Darren Mew and Junior. They were Ultra Beat on that particular track in 2003. Those pretty green eyes, you see. And Pussycat Dolls before that. And they were going to stick with Chew. Now then, earlier on, you may have remembered that I said that we were going to hear something from Elvis Presley. Now, this particular tune was released on July the 19th, 1954, and only sold around about 20,000 copies, which didn't make it chart in America at all. However, 50 years after its first release in July of 2004, it was re-released again and got as high as number 3 in the UK charts for Elvis Presley. That's All Right, Mama.

0: Oh, I say. I was sort of half expecting that. From the LP Monkey Business, yes, in 2006, the Black Eyed Peas and Pump It. And if you're wondering, the twangy guitar bit was from a tune from 1962 called Missoula. Yeah, there you are, you see, fully useless information. That's me, Richard Smith, here with the A to Z of Pop. A look at the songs and the stars from the 2000s, the naughty noughties that begin with the same letter of the alphabet. And today we're looking at titles and artists beginning with the letter P. So what's coming up in the second half of the show, I hear you ask? Well, it's a few more hits and memories for you, just like this.
1: It's Richard Smith and the A to Z of Pop.

0: on your favourite station. It's Richard Smith and the A to Z of Pop.
1: That sounds pretty good to me. I hope you agree. And if you do, please do stay with us for the next 30 minutes or so right here on your favourite station for much more from the files of the A to Z of Pop. Starting part two of the show with a tune from 2009. Taken from the LP The Fame, this will be Lady Gaga and that paparazzi.

That'll be Blue Cantrell featuring Sean Paul, which makes it qualify for this show from 2003. Big number one for them. And Breathe. Lady Gaga was before that, and she was trying to avoid the paparazzi in 2009, and probably still is. I think we ought to move on to a tune that came out in 2000 for Billy Piper. From the LP Walk of Life. Got as high as number four in the UK chart. Something Deep Inside. Rihanna's going to be here in the studio after this. Looking forward to that.

Sunday replay, which in Barbadian speak is play it again. There you are, you see, full of useless information. Oh, I've said that already. Rihanna from 2005, and Billy Piper before that, and Something Deep Inside. Something a bit more laid back now, I feel. This will be the Coral from 2003. Pass it on.

Rather nice that, I like that. From Hoylake on Merseyside, The Coral and Pass It On. If you've just tuned in our way, it's the A to Z of Pop, brought to you in association with Specsavers Audiologists. I'm Richard Smith, and on the show today, as hopefully you've gathered by now, we're looking at song titles and artists that all begin with the same letter of the alphabet from the same decade. It's the letter P from the 2000s, the Naughty Noughties to be precise. Anyway, please do stay with us right here on your favourite station for some more from the files of the A to Z of Pop. The Pigeon Detectives next, after this from Jennifer Lopez, 2001 Remembered, and Play.

0: Powerful stuff from the Pigeon Detectives. Matt Bowman, Oliver Main, Ryan Wilson, Dave Best and Jimmy Naylor. The Pigeon Detectives from Leeds in West Yorkshire. And this is an emergency from 2008. Well, I'm not quite sure about that. But it was Jennifer Lopez before that, pleading with the DJ to play her tune. Anyway, there we are. That almost concludes our look at the letter P from the 2000s for today.
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0: Oh, that sounds like a plan to me, and I'm going to do that as soon as I get home. This edition of the A to Z of Pop was brought to you in association with Specsavers Audiologists, and I really do hope that you've enjoyed the last hour rediscovering all those hits and memories. Until the next time then, this is Richard Smith saying thank you very much indeed for your company on the programme today. Join me again soon here on your favourite station, but for now it's on to my final tune for this time around, and we're going to finish with a number 5 hit from 2006 by Pink. From the LP I'm Not Dead, which is always good, this is Who Knew. Thanks for listening, I'll see you later, take care, ta-ra!

very good evening to you. You're listening to Preston Hospital Radio, PHR. And I hope you'll be able to join me for the next hour with some gentle, easy, soft music.

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You're listening to Nightcap. And a very good evening if you just tuned in, and as you hopefully be able to drift off to sleep with the music that we're playing for you now. There's Astrid Gilberto now.

You're listening to Nightcap. That was Astrid Gilberto there, with the girl from Ipanema, along with Stan Getz. He continues now with this tune.

You're listening to Nightcap. Had a very good evening to you, and welcome to Nightcap. We come here to you every weekend, usually, at 11 o'clock at night, an hour of restful music to help you get to sleep. So if you drop off to sleep before the end of the programme, I certainly won't be offended. That's what it's all about. If you're off to sleep now, I wish you a very good night. Meanwhile, here's some more music to relax you.

Duke Ellington and Don't Get Around Much Anymore. Right here on Nightcap, courtesy of Preston Hospital Radio, PHR. It's Peggy Lee now. Maybe she needs a hospital. She's running up a fever.

cell. Nacking coal and these foolish things. Yes, amazing, isn't it? The various things that can remind you of somebody. Could be very small little things, but those memories come back. I think music does the same too. Hear a song and can transplant you back to a particular place in time. As we head toward midnight, you're listening to Nightcap here on Preston Hospital Radio.

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0: Yes, we're approaching midnight, and you're listening to Nightcap. 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
1: It's quarter to three. There's no one in the place except you and me. So set 'em up, Joe. I got a little story I think you should know.

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Do we have cocoa anymore with tea or coffee or something like that would go down the tree, but unfortunately I think you're probably going to have to wait until morning for that morning cuppa, I'm afraid. And if you do, just a reminder that certainly weekdays you can join me for the early show at 8 o'clock each morning, so hope you can join me then. But there's one more from me before I leave. But it isn't going to be that one. It's this one.

Yes, Andy Williams saying may each day, and of course it's my thoughts too. May each day be a good day. May you have a very good night's sleep now. And from me until the next time, good night. And I'll leave you with Burt Camfort and appropriately titled Bye Bye Blues. Good night.

All day and all night, the best music and the best entertainment especially for you. When we say we play the best music, this is what we mean.

Hi, this is Manal. Tune into my show, Manal's MC Takeover, every Sunday at 2 p.m. to 4. We'll be covering music, films and TV, along with a bit of celeb trivia. So, I'll see you then.

0: Hello there, I'm David Williams, and welcome to my show, which is every Saturday, 12 o'clock until 2 o'clock. And if you like the 1950s or the 1960s music, then please join me, and I'll take you down memory lane. 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And of course, I shall be giving you the news of that particular year. So again, if you can join me, I would really appreciate that. And well, once again, David Williams saying, please join me Saturdays 12 till 2 here on Preston Hospital Radio. Okay, now, bye bye.
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5: Hello, Mammy? Have you had the phone put in? What's that? You've reversed the charge? You're standing with your back to the phone?
6: Hello, everyone. Yeah. It's me, Jimmy Cricket, and I'm listening to Preston Hospital Radio. They're fabulous. The DJs, radio presenters, are all wonderful, and they keep all the patients cheerful and happy and help them to get better quicker.
5: That was 3 weeks ago, and you're still drinking the hot bath. You've just been reading the deaths column in the local newspaper. You can't believe the way everybody dies in alphabetical order. Oh, well, you sound very sad, Mammy. Things are a bit tough. You're going to have to cut down on electricity. You're going to plug the electric clock in only when you want to know the time.

0: Above everything else, the American people want leaders who will keep the peace. Keep the peace. Keep the peace. Henry Cabot Lodge and I keep the peace. No, Mr. Khrushchev. No, Mr. Khrushchev. No, Mr. Khrushchev. Lodge and I. No, firm diplomacy. No, Mr. Khrushchev. No, Mr. Khrushchev. No. Peace for America and the world.
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